0: outcomes for burn patients by overcoming a long-standing limitation of current wound dressing. Lewis Donaldson has the details.
1: University of Newcastle researchers say the breakthrough maintains long-term adhesion with soft tissue-like materials without causing damage or discomfort while withstanding moisture and movement. Traditionally, burn wound care requires frequent and often painful dressing changes which can slow recovery and increase infection risk. But Associate Professor Bainam Akavorn says the new tech allows wound dressings to stay in place for longer, allows antibacterial liquid treatments to pass through the dressing, and means fewer dressing changes and improved healing conditions for patients.
0: And taking a look at sport, the 48 teams who started the 2026 World Cup have been whittled down to eight. The final round of 16 fixture has wrapped up this morning. Switzerland defeated Colombia 4-3 in a penalty shootout during extra time, following a nil-all draw this morning to earn their place against Argentina in the quarterfinals. It comes after Argentina defeated Egypt 3-2 overnight. The rest of the quarterfinal games have also been finalised. France will play Morocco, Spain are up against Belgium, and Norway will take on England in the days ahead.
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7: 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The program is Boomer Music on Wednesday, music for the baby boomer generation on this rather brisk and nippy Wednesday morning. The time is 5 minutes past 10 o'clock, and the forecast from the Bureau was updated about 20 minutes ago, so they're not talking about a frost this morning now. That's all behind us. Today, a maximum of 14 degrees and a sunny day with light winds. 5% chance of rain, no fire danger rating, and sun protection isn't recommended. The UV index is predicted to reach 2, which is low. Here in nippy Erindale at the moment, it is 6.4 degrees and it feels like 4 degrees. So on its way to the 14 for the day, and we're over the minus mark now, so no more frost for today at least. But they may be back tomorrow with a forecast for Thursday the 9th of July, a morning frost and a partly cloudy day, a minimum overnight of minus 1 and a maximum of 13. Friday, a morning frost as well with a maximum of 13, a partly cloudy day again. And Saturday, a morning frost and a shower or two forecast with a maximum of 12 degrees. Showers easing on Sunday, 10 degrees. And a possible shower on Monday and Tuesday, 11 degrees on Monday and 13 degrees on Tuesday. So temperatures in the low teens and below the low teens for the next week or so as we approach midwinter next week. Parliament's had its midwinter ball, a week or two ago, and we're approaching the actual midwinter coming up next week. Today's the 8th, so next Wednesday will be the 15th. So that would be midwinter, the middle of July. Winter is June, July and August, so midwinter coming up next week. I'll have to have a frosty sort of program for that. I'm not sure what to do. I'll have to think about that one, but that's all coming up next week. And the time now is 7 minutes past 10 o'clock, and still have a lot of music to play, so I'm going to do that. Nobody coming into the studio today to talk to me about anything, so I'll just be here playing music all my myself and having a good time, and I hope you're enjoying it as well. First track for this hour is by Russell Morris, one of the great Australian singers of the late 1960s and into the 70s, and his career has continued on since then with also a number of good albums. He's not, I don't know if you call it folk singing these days, folk scene, but he's released a couple of albums. The Sharkmouth album about 10 years ago had a number of songs about prominent Australians going back many years. Not always prominent Australians, but Australians who've sort of had a quirky place in our history. It's a very good album and some fine songs on it. Not playing that one today. I don't know why I'm talking about that. The song that I've got from Russell Morris is a song from his early days, from the early 1970s. This was re-recorded back in 2023, only a few years ago. And the song is Wings of an Eagle, Russell Morris.

0: Thank you.
1: This is your captain speaking. We're about to hit some strong turbulence, so please fasten your seat. Oh, hang on. I just got a video of my son with our dog. Look at that.
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Big orchestral finish there. Pretentious, what or not? I don't know. The Moody Blues, Isn't Life Strange? And before that, Russell Morris, recorded in concert just a few years ago, and Wings of an Eagle. And still a very, very fine song from Russell Morris, first recorded back in the early 1970s, about 72, 73, sometime around there. And, of course, Russell Morris has been on the music scene in Australia since the 1960s, the late 60s, when he had the real thing. I might see if I can play that later in the program. We will see. Okay, well, the time is 10:21, and if today is your birthday, then many happy returns. Hope you have a great day. Hope it's not too nippy and brisk for you outside, and that you get to celebrate just the way you want to do it, in your own particular style. After all, it is your birthday, so why not have it your own way? And a couple of people who were born on this day back in years gone by, the 8th of July. You may not have heard of this man. He was an American singer. He was quite popular back in the 60s and 70s, around the time of sort of people like Al Martino and Sinatra and others of that ilk. His name was Jerry Vale, born on the 8th of July, 1930. He passed away in 2014. But he was, if I can digress here a bit, he was one of my mum's favourite singers. She had quite a few Jerry Vale records. I've got to say, he didn't appeal to me all that much, but he did have a good voice, and she enjoyed listening to his music. So Jerry Vale, born on this, and others of that ilk. His name was Jerry Vale, born on the 8th of July, 1930. He passed away in 2014. But he was, if I can digress here a bit, he was one of my mum's favourite singers. She had quite a few Jerry Vale records. I've got to say, he didn't appeal to me all that much, but...

Feldman sadly passed away too soon in 1982, so he was not quite 50 when he left this world, but he was a very funny man, and around the time of when John Cleese and the Monty Python crew and others were first rising to the top and becoming well known, and Marty Feldman was in that era as well, a very funny comedian. He's with these sort of googly eyes almost. He looked rather crazy, but he was a very very entertaining man. So sadly missed Marty Feldman. And you may be interested to know that today, the 8th of July, is National Chocolate with Almonds Day. Now, this is something from the USA, but I'm sure we could make it international. When it comes to culinary pairings, few duos hit the mark quite like the smooth chocolate and crunchy with crunchy almonds. Every year on the 8th of July, food lovers celebrate National Chocolate with Almonds Day as the ultimate excuse to indulge in this timeless, velvety meets crunchy combination. Whether you are unwrapping a classic candy bar, slicing into a rich cake, or baking from scratch, this food holiday is all about savouring a match made in dessert heaven. And there's all sorts of things you can have, cakes, chocolate bars, puddings, cookies, and there's a whole range of different things with chocolate with almonds. And of course, almonds have a number of health benefits, and it's good to have 3 or 4 almonds a day. They reduce the risk of heart attack, lower bad cholesterol, protect artery walls from damage, help build healthy bones and teeth, provide healthy fats and aid in weight loss, lower the rise in blood sugar and insulin after meals, help provide good brain function, nourish the nervous system, and alkalize the body. I mean, gee whiz, we should all be eating almonds by the bucket load every day. Maybe not the bucket load, but a few. They do so many good things for us. So today, National Chocolate and with Almond Day. So something to look forward to. If it's your birthday and you like chocolates and you like chocolates with almonds, well, go for it. Why not? You've got the ultimate excuse. It's your day. And on this day, back in 1980, the 8th of July 1980, the very first, the inaugural, the origin of origin, the very first State of Origin game was held at Lang Park in Brisbane. Following the usual interstate series where New South Wales had all the Queensland players and they won quite easily, the third game was an origin match. And New South Wales, Queensland, New South Wales were the heavy favourites to win. Queensland won the game 20 points to 10. And how often has that happened when New South Wales has been the favourite and Queensland has romped in and upset the apple cart for them? Well, it started with the very first origin game back in 1980, 46 years ago. They've probably had, what, over 100 Origin games now, I'd imagine. I don't know how many, but 3 a year. So they're building up, and Queensland has an enviable record over New South Wales. They've won the most series. They've won the most games. They've scored the most points. So tonight's game, on the anniversary of the very first game, New South Wales may be on a hiding to nothing. I don't know. It's being played in Brisbane again. But they've got everything to go for here to avenge that first loss when they were expected to win. So good luck to both teams. May the best team win. And from my personal point of view, I hope it's the Blues. So we'll see how that all works out. So anyway, today's your birthday. Have a great day and thoroughly enjoy it. And I think I've been talking for long enough now. The time is 10:27 and we'll get back into some more music. Diana Ross is up next asking a very important question. Why do fools fall in love?

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The Corgis there with Everybody's Got to Learn Sometime. The Corgis were a British group from back in the 1990s, and they weren't all around all that long, but that song was probably their biggest or best-known song, biggest-selling hit. And before that, Diana Ross from back in the 60s with Oh, Why Do Fools Fall in Love? If you know the answer to that, let me know, but it's a good question. Time on Valley FM, 10:35, as we ease our way through this rather nippy and brisk Wednesday morning. The current temperature here in Nippy Erindale, 8.7 degrees. It's a bit lower than that as far as it feels. It feels like 6.7 and heading up to 14 degrees for today. A nice sunny, warm 14 degrees. In fact, that's as warm as it gets all week, really. Temperatures after this are down 13 and below. And Friday, or Sunday at least, Sunday, with a bit of rain around, it's only going to get to 10 degrees on Sunday. That's the forecast. May end up being warmer. We'll see what happens. But the forecast is for a maximum of only 10 degrees next Sunday. Cold, cold. Well, it is winter, so I guess you've got to expect that. Well, the time is 10:36. Let's move on with some more children and more children, more singing songs. I said children then because I'm looking at the wrong line. I have the Jump Children promo coming up after the next song, and but this song is by the Monkees, and it's sort of an idealized version of life in suburban America back in the 1960s. And everything being perfect and nobody causing any trouble. And it's almost like the Stepford Wives, something like that. But the song is Pleasant Valley Sunday. And here are the Monkees.

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And you may have recognised that voice, Barnesy there, Jimmy Barnes with The Living End. A bit of rock and roll there, heavy rock and roll, and the song was Lay Down Your Guns. So a very good song by Barnesy and the boys in The Living End, and hope you enjoyed that one as well. I don't play that all that often, so it's good to get that one on the radio up in the airwaves. And the time on Valley FM is 10:45. Now, you may be interested in a light, gentle form of exercise. It's called chair yoga, and it's happening at Erindale. Chair yoga is a gentle form of exercise suitable for people of all ages and abilities. It offers a range of benefits, including improved flexibility, enhanced strength, improved posture, and better balance and stability, making it accessible and beneficial for people of all ages and abilities. A chair yoga for seniors group meets every Thursday at 1:15 p.m. at the Tuggeranong Uniting Church Hall, Comrie Street at Erindale, up the road from the Erindale shops. Experienced practitioner Nagar Ghasemi leads a 45-minute session of gentle exercise for seniors that is also accessible for people with mobility issues, balance problems, or other physical limitations. Gentle stretching and movement can help release tension, improve circulation, and reduce discomfort. The use of a chair provides support and stability, allowing participants to safely perform yoga poses. The cost of the session is $10. If you are looking for a gentle and effective way to improve physical fitness, mental health, and overall quality of life, then chair yoga may be just for you. Why not give it a try? For more information, contact the Tuggeranong Uniting Church office on 6231 0488. That phone number again, 6231 0488, or just turn up at the Church Hall, Comrie Street, Erindale, at 1:15 p.m. on Thursdays, and I'm sure they'll make you feel welcome. And that has been a free community announcement brought to you by Valley FM 89.5. 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And if you would like to have something put to air like that, a community-based activity happening, please get in touch with Valley FM. 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No AU at the end of it. 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So what could be better than that? So if you've got something coming up, maybe you're planning a midwinter ball to raise funds for a charity or a community group. Yeah, that's coming up over the next few weeks, midwinter. 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So please get in touch. station.manager@valleyfm.com. And the time is 10:48, about 12 minutes to 11 to the 11 o'clock news. And that's the way I like it, getting up towards the news in the program. Always interested in hearing what's on the news. And that's the way I like it. Nice little segue into our next song, KC and the Sunshine Band. Warm you up a little bit here. And maybe you want to sort of move around, do a little bit of aerobic exercise while this song is on. And that would be a good way to get the blood circulating as well. You shouldn't be sedentary and just sit in the chair all day and listen to the radio. You can do things as well. Anyway, here's KC and the Sunshine Band with That's the Way I Like It.

Another song by Russell Morris recorded in concert, and that was Mr. America. And before the Russell Morris, we heard from a Casey and the Sunshine Band with That's the Way, I Like It. That's the Way I Like It. And the time on Valley FM, 10:56, heading towards the 11 o'clock news. Time for one more song as we head towards that news. And we're going to have the King up next, Elvis Presley, who's asking you a question. If you're by yourself, are you lonesome tonight? Songs to sleep by.

I wonder if you're lonesome tonight. You know, someone said the world's a stage and each must play a part. Fate had me playing in love with you as my sweetheart. Act one was where we met. I loved you at first glance. You read your lines so cleverly and never missed a cue. Then came act two. You seemed to change, you acted strange, and why I've never known. Honey, you lied when you said you loved me, and I had no cause to doubt you. But I'd rather go on hearing your lies than to go on living without you. Now the stage is bare, and I'm standing there with emptiness all around. And if he won't come back to me, then they can bring the curtain down.

0: Elvis Presley, Are You Lonesome Tonight? There is a recording of that song of Elvis in concert where he gets his words muddled up on the spoken part of the song and actually forgets what he's supposed to say. And it's very funny. He sends himself up a little bit with that, and it's good. But anyway, time for the news.
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2: Hello, I'm Alyssa Delves. Telstra says about 90% of customers around the country are beginning to regain access to the network after hours of connectivity issues and some reports that calls to 000 had failed. It's impacted payment systems like FPOS and some regional train providers in New South Wales and Victoria. The telco's CFO, Michael Ackland, addressed the media this morning and says regarding the issues with 000 calls, there are safety nets in place.
3: So 000 calls follow a different settings in our network, and therefore they were not impacted in the same way. We have seen a small number of reports that we are investigating, and as part of our standard process, which has been operating through the night and through this morning, we conduct welfare checks when any call to 000 fails, and we've been doing this.
2: Meantime, in a statement released before the press conference, Telstra says it's working to restore access to the remaining affected customers as investigations into the cause continue. More than half of Australian university students are using AI in their assignments. That's according to a new report from Turnitin, a plagiarism detection service that found 53% of higher education submissions have some AI enhancement. It also found 1 in 10 were more than 80% written by AI. The UK saw similar rates, but lower than the US, where 19% of papers were 80% or more AI composed. Among primary and secondary school students in Australia, the use of plagiarism is significantly lower at just 4.6%. National NAIDOC Week celebrations are continuing today under the theme 50 Years of Deadly. In Sydney, dozens of people are set to visit the Robin Webster Sports Centre for a NAIDOC Family Fun Day, highlighting culture and connection, while in Wagga, the Deadly 3x3 Basketball Gala Day is bringing athletes together. Meantime, across the country, galleries and institutions are hosting ongoing exhibits, such as the 50 Years of Deadly exhibition at the Campbelltown Arts Centre. It's all to demonstrate cultural inclusivity and community connection. And giving up takeaway coffee cups, buying laundry powder in a cardboard box, or trying reusable menstrual products are some ways Australians can reduce their use of plastics. Plastic Free July is an Australian-led initiative which shares resources and ideas with workplaces, schools and communities to help everyone reduce their use of single-use plastics. Founder Rebecca Prince-Ruiz explained to National Radio News the problem with plastic.
4: It's a material designed to last forever, and we're using it increasingly, or we're having to purchase it increasingly to use just for a few seconds or a few minutes, and then we throw it away. It's lightweight, it's durable, and unfortunately, a growing amount of it is ending up in our environment.
2: And taking a look at sport, New South Wales coach Laurie Daly has sought advice from his predecessor Michael Maguire as the Blues aim to emulate their 2024 victory in tonight's State of Origin decider. Under Maguire's leadership, the Blues earned a drought-breaking victory in Queensland in 2024, marking their first win in a decider north of the border since 2005. Daly says Maguire came to the Blues camp last night to meet the squad. And in AFL, at the tribunal overnight, a total of 24 charges were laid after Saturday's clash between the Magpies and the Suns. Gold Coast forward Ben Long received a 2-game suspension, while Collingwood defender Braden Maynard and Suns Tuke Miller both escaped with $5,000 fines for making contact with an umpire.
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0: The time is 4 minutes past 11 and you're listening to A Boomer Music on this Wednesday morning, broadcasting from Valley FM studios here at Erindale in Ngunnawal country. And it's time for the weather update, and the forecast is as it was an hour ago. It's the same as the one I read out before, but I'll read it out again. A sunny day today, Wednesday the 8th of July, maximum temperature of 14 degrees. There will be light winds and only a 5% chance of rain. I looked out a few minutes ago, there's blue sky everywhere, no sign of any rain, so I don't think it's going to happen today, but it will happen in a few days. No fire danger rating, and sun protection is not recommended, as the UV index is predicted to reach 2, which is low. Here in sunny Erindale at the moment, 9.1 degrees, just gradually sneaking up a little bit, heading up towards 14, but not doing it at a great rate of knots. So it's still very, very cool out there, but a pleasant morning nonetheless. I actually don't mind winter mornings or winter days when the sun's shining and it's pleasant and there's no wind or very light wind. It makes it a lot more bearable. So it's one of those beautiful winter days here in the Tuggeranong Valley. But looking ahead over the next few days, today is about as warm as it gets. Tomorrow there'll be a morning frost, a -1 minimum overnight, a partly cloudy day and a maximum of 13 degrees. The same for Friday, partly cloudy and 13. Shower or two on Saturday, 12 degrees. Shower or two, or easing on Sunday, 10 degrees. That's the bottom of the mercury where it bottoms out. And Monday, degree warmer, a possible shower and 11 degrees, and a possible shower on Tuesday, and 13 degrees. Those possible showers, 40% chance at this stage. The rain on Sunday, 90% chance. So it looks like we could have a wet Sunday coming up. 60% chance of rain on Saturday. So more likely than not, but we'll have to wait and see. Doesn't always happen when they think it may happen. So that's just one of the vagaries of weather forecasting, I suppose. Okay, the time's 11 minutes past. Sorry, the time is 7 minutes past 11. 7 minutes past 11, and we're into the third hour, the final hour of Boomer Music. So I hope you've enjoyed it so far, and you can stay with me for the next 55 odd minutes or 53 minutes and be entertained. If you'd like to request a song, 6296 6895, give me a call. Those lines are clear at the moment, they've been clear all morning, and you'll get straight through. We're going to get the ball rolling for this hour with Queen, that great English group from the 1970s and 80s and into the 90s. They haven't done very much new. I don't think they've done anything new since Freddie passed away back in the early 90s, but they certainly left behind a lot, or he left behind a lot of very good music. And one of those songs which describes Freddie's life, I suppose, to some extent, and some of the Queen members weren't all that keen on this song, but it's a great song about activity and energy and high performance, and I reckon one of my grandsons lives up to this song. So if you're listening, Luca, have a great day, and I'll catch up with you later during, and hope you're enjoying the school holidays too. And the Queen song by Queen is Don't Stop Me Now.

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0: My wife has been diagnosed with diabetes, and I'm trying to encourage her to get some exercise. How much should she be doing? And how will it help her?
1: If you have diabetes, you don't need to suddenly start going for long runs or long sessions at the gym. Regular physical activity can become an enjoyable part of your day, resulting in long-term benefits to your diabetes and your overall health. Getting regular physical activity and not smoking are both very important to the health of people with diabetes. Physical activity helps to improve the body's response to insulin, which can lower blood glucose levels. It will also help you to control your weight, lower your blood pressure, and improve your cholesterol, which reduces the risk of heart disease. It's recommended that you aim to spend a total of at least 30 minutes on most, if not all, days of the week, doing some form of moderate intensity physical activity. Remember to talk to your doctor about the types of physical activity that will be best for you.
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0: Oh, I was doing something else then and missed the end of the promo. That's for Tim Kilby's program this afternoon, Living in the 60s, and or the 60s show. And it's a great program, full of good music from the 1960s. As I say, if you are living through the 60s, or if you were living through the 60s, you'll know what the music was like. If you're younger than that and you weren't around in those wonderful days, then it's a great opportunity to learn more about 60s music. And it's always entertaining. So Tim's program from 3 until 6 this afternoon. Before the announcements, we heard from ABBA and Dancing Queen. And before ABBA, we heard from Queen. Freddie Mercury and Don't Stop Me Now. That seems like a while ago, and it's only 19 minutes past 11 o'clock, but that song seems like it was on ages ago. But anyway, let's move on on the program, and sorry about that little confusion. I was actually reading something and I wasn't focused, so I lost track of the time there. But anyway, all's good now. And our next track is lined up. It's Jimmy Barnes and Ross Wilson, and we're going to have a little bit of, it's recorded in concert, and we're having a bit of rock and roll here, early old-time rock and roll, and Barnesy and Ross Wilson are singing Shake, Rattle and Roll.
1: Big Joe Turner. It's a killer song. It's one of my favourites. It's got the groove of doom.
2: Yeah.
1: And hopefully we're going to try and capture it.
2: Okay.
1: A bit of it.

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1: Those clappers. Are they clappers or slappers?

And that was the Canadian group Beckman Turner Overdrive with You Ain't Seen Nothing Yet. Baby, you ain't seen nothing yet. I'm not going to sing it. And before that, Barnsey with Ross Wilson and a live recording, or not quite in concert, but sort of a bit of dialogue before and after, and their take on Shake, Rattle and Roll. Not really quite as rock and rolly as other earlier versions, but still not too bad. Not too bad. Time is 11:27 on Valley FM, and we'll go straight on with some more music and another track from the Moody Blues from their album from the, it was late 1960s, early 70s, around that era. The album was Days of Future Past, and this song is Nights in White Satin, the Moody Blues.

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Another concert recording by Russell Morris there, Sweet, Sweet Love. And those recordings were made only about 3 years ago, back in 2023. And still in very good voice, Russell Morris there. The time on Valley FM is 11:38. And what's that, 22 minutes to go in the program now, so not a long time left. If you want to request a song, you'd better get in fairly quickly because time ain't waiting around for you. And very soon I won't be here and your opportunity will be gone. Okay, well, we can move on with some more music, and I have a song up next by Pink Floyd, great English band, sort of one of the early, I guess, psychedelic bands back in the days with Syd Barrett and in the 60s, and Roger Waters and others, and David Gilmour and Richard Wright, and I'm sure there are others' names, just don't all come to mind to me right now, but yeah, a great band, and they put out an album in the 1980s, Wish You Were Here. Pretty much most of the songs on that album were dedicated to Syd Barrett, who was a very creative influence on Pink Floyd in the early days, but sadly had his own demons to deal with and ended up not being part of the group anymore and parting company from them. And very sad life there. And but a lot of the songs on that album, like Shine On You, Crazy Diamond, and others, sort of reflect on how the band's going or was going, and missing the influence of Syd Barrett. But anyway, enough from me. The song that we're going to listen to, and you'll probably guess that it is a tribute to Syd Barrett to some extent, from the song title, and that is Wish You Were Here, Pink Floyd.

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And that was Aussie group Johnny Diesel and the Injectors from the late 1990s with I Don't Need Love. I think we all need a bit of love now and then, but Johnny didn't at that stage of his career. Time on Valley FM is just about turning over to 11:50, so 10 minutes to 12. We're in the last few minutes of the program. Still time for another couple of songs, and we're going to have the Monkees up next with a song written for them back in the 1960s by Neil Diamond, and that song was I'm a Believer.

The Drifters, Drifting Away There and Save the Last Dance for Me. And we're at the last dance now stage of the program, and we've come to the end of it. And the Drifters were a pretty good band, very good band. And we've come to the end of another program. I'll be here again next Wednesday morning, hopefully, and we can do it all over again if you can tune in then and listen to it. Don't know what the theme will be next week, but we will find out as the week progresses. I will, and you'll learn all about it next Wednesday morning. Anyway, I'm going to say goodbye. So thank you for listening to Boomer Music on this Wednesday morning. I'll be out of here shortly. One last track to get us into the news, and that's from the Beach Boys, Heroes and Villains from 1969. So from me, Brett, goodbye. Thank you for listening and take care.

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0: 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You know, you've got time to think about it all. And I think I'm very privileged. It's a lovely sort of freedom.
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I'd like to propose this toast on behalf of all of us fellas. Girls. 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
3: 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Choose menu items that contain breads, cereals, vegetables or fruits and which have a moderate amount of added sugar. If you're using insulin, be aware that your meal may be served later than usual, so take your insulin with you and give your injection as the meal arrives. You can also talk with your doctor or diabetes educator about ways to enjoy dining out while still managing your weight and your diabetes.

Excuse me. Do you f*** as well as you dance? Are you as hot in the bedroom as you are on the dance floor? Oh, really? See ya. Later.

0: 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It's That 60s Show with me, Tim Kilby. 60s music all the way through till 6 o'clock tonight when Greg takes over for three hours of classic rock music.
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5 minutes past 3. That was a pretty heavy beginning, wasn't it? Hey, that was the Executives, would you believe, from a 1970s album called, that song was called You're Going to Love Me, and the name of the album was Run, a Rabbit. From 1970, yeah, very much. I can't think what happened to Carole King, the lead singer, because that was Ray Burton singing on that one. Anyway, let's play a tribute to the Beaky in Dave D. Dozy Beaky McIntitch, who sadly died in the last week. This is the stunning production of The Legend of Xanadu.

A band called The Tempests with a really powerful singer. The song was Someday from 67. Also from 67, the California band The Centenarians and Don't Go. How many songs do the words Don't Go apply to? Dave D. Doki, Beaky, Mick and Titch with their most successful single. It was number one in England in 67 and number one in a couple of other countries as well. Top 10 here in Australia. You're with me, Tim Kilby. It's just gone a quarter past three. And don't forget, between four and five, we'll have the Beatles break and we will go around the world. And this is another tribute song because the lead singer of Three Dog Night, who also had a powerful voice, was Chuck Negron, and he passed away recently. Curiously, they had the very first version of Elton John's Your Song.

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1: Yeah, well, that was quite the mix, wasn't it? Mike Preston, I think he was British, wasn't he? Because he was also an actor. That was his hit from 1969, Dear Heart. Cheryl Gray before that, who then went on to become Samantha Sang. She was Cheryl Gray because her father was Gray. He was a performer himself. But her real name was Sang, and she was descended from a Chinese herbalist from the Gold Rush days. So she reverted to the Sang side of it, even though her name was Cheryl. Yeah, I know. Samantha Sang. Yeah, it's all a bit confusing. But that was one that she recorded here in Australia, because, of course, she moved to England and teamed up with the Bee Gees in 69. But that one was written by Leon Huff from Philadelphia, Gamble and Huff. The Aztecs before that with their very first single before Billy joined them. They were basically a surf band before Billy joined them, and that one was called A Smoke and Stack. Must play the other side. It's called Board Boogie, B-O-A-R-D. Before that, we had the Three Dog Night and Your Song. How did Three Dog Night get a hold of it? Because Elton John was the opening act for their act in 1970. They heard the song and said, can I record it? Can they record it? He said, yeah. But they were going to release it as a single, but they held back and just put it on an album because Elton wanted to do it himself. And, of course, wow, that's one of the most famous songs of all time. And squeezed in between that was the Mojo Men, a big production, Should I Cry, from 68. They were the people who originally had Sit Down, I Think I Love You. And I started off with the executives who had exactly that song. Spanky McFarlane was the lead singer of Spanky and Our Gang. She had a brilliant voice. And in 1968, they did this rather political song called Give a Damn. It was so political, it was actually picked up by a senator who ran for Congress. Great song. Give a Damn.

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me. But until I find somebody that will borrow me clothes on, I ain't gonna figure there no more than me. That's the way I feel about it.

0: Fantastic track, that one. Wimple Witch, who were originally just four men, but then they turned very psychedelic in the later 60s. And that was their Rumble on Mersey Square South. Before that, number one song for the Small Faces, All or Nothing Yet, wasn't released out here, and so did Absolutely Nothing. Sha-la-la-la-la was their first release here, and didn't do too well, but of course then came Ichiku Park and things went through the roof. And we started off with Spanky and Our Gang with Give a Damn. I hope you enjoyed that one. I don't get sick of that song. You're with me, Tim Kilby, and it is coming up to 12 minutes to 4 o'clock. We'll have a weather update at 5, and the news will be on at 6, and as I said, followed by 3 hours of fantastic rock music, courtesy of Greg. And then that'll go through till 9 o'clock, and from 9 to 10, you'll have Stuart Coop and his Americana program, which he calls Dirt Music. And that's followed by Luke with his one-hour gaming show between 10 and 11. So it's all happening here on 89.5 Valley FM, but it's all 60s music from now on. Now, this one's a bit of a surprise. Song to Siren was probably the most well-known song that Tim Buckley wrote and performed, and was actually picked up and performed on The Monkees Show by The Monkees. But here's a version that will really surprise you. It's Pat Boone.
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1: It's 3 minutes past 4 o'clock here on 89.5 and you're with me, Tim Kilby, for another 2 hours of 60s music, just like we heard then from the Rolling Stones from 1964 with the Bo Diddley beat of Hey Mona. And before that, a song that the Rolling Stones took to number one in England and to number two here in Australia, Willie Dixon's Little Red Rooster. It was a bit of a gamble because it was a straight-ahead blues song, but it certainly paid off. Carla Thomas doing the vocals on that one from 1966. The Strangers, the Australian band The Strangers, and their version of Fever, which I absolutely loved, by the McCoys. It was the follow-up to Hang On Sloopy. And it's almost note for note, except it's missing Rick Derringer's stinging guitar solo. Pat Boone starting us off with Song to Siren, of all things. That was a bit of a discovery of mine during the week. Okay, Sandy Shaw, yes, she was famous for having bare feet because, unfortunately, one time she was in the studio and they set up a photo shoot of her performing in the studio, and the photographer noticed that she'd taken her shoes off. And because of that photo, that was the thing about her, that she was this wispy lady who could... who loved to walk around in bare feet, and unfortunately that's what she had to do afterwards to keep the image up. Anyway, the song is Always Something There to Remind Me, which is a great Bacharach David song.

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1: That last track was Johnny Farnham and the flip side of Rose Coloured Glasses from 1968 called Scratchin' My Head, a Fletcher song, the British songwriters. Well, you heard Gary Lewis and the Playboys, who didn't have many hits out here, but gee whiz, over in America, they had about 12 in a row in the top 10. And that's probably the best one, I reckon. She's Just My Style. Okay, this diamond ring's not bad as well. But that is a perfect pop song, She's Just My Style, co-written by Leon Russell, and he's in the production as well. Before that, Rita DaCosta singing Don't Bring Me Down, and we started off with Sandy Shaw, There's Always Something There to Remind Me. That was her second release. Went all the way to number one in England, number 13 here in Australia. The time is 17 minutes past 4 o'clock, and you're listening to That 60s Show. Coming up soon, we'll have the Beatles break, and then we'll go around the world. But before that, we better play a Dylan song. And this one is Thunderclap Newman, yeah, who had the big hit with Something in the Air. This is a Dylan song called Open the Door, Homer. It was in the Basement Tapes and came out in 1969 and features some great little piano. Listen out for it.

the great soul singer James Carr from 1968, Pouring Water on a Drowning Man, and the great soul singer before that, Jackie Ross, Take Me for a Little While. Her big hit was Selfish One, but the people most remembered for doing that track was Vanilla Fudge. Thunderclap Newman with Open the Door, although they sing it as Open the Door Richard, and Dylan wrote it as Open the Door Homer. Also in there, oh, and that was the piano break was actually by Andy Newman, whose nickname was Thunderclap and hence the name of the band. And also squeezed in there was the great song Abraham Martin and John by Dion. And I love, that's an amazing production. Production by Phil Gernhardt. And he was responsible for hits with like Lobo and the Bellamy Brothers and even the Royal Guardsmen. But on Abraham Martin and John, the thing that really picked up on there was the harp in it. But there was all sorts of things. There was a flugelhorn in there as well. I hadn't really heard that before because I was more interested in the lyrics. Anyway, it's time for the Beatles break, and I'm going to start the Beatles break off with Aretha Franklin doing Eleanor Rigby. But before I do, I better remind you that the Legends of Soul is coming to the Harmony German Club this Friday night at 8 o'clock. It's presented as For the Love of Soul and the Australian Commitments Tribute, because there's two bands, yep. But it's One Hot Night of Soul, dedicated to Aretha Franklin and the Commitments. So don't forget that. It's on at 8 o'clock this Friday night at the Harmony German Club, which you can find in Narrabundah. So let's start our Beatles break with Aretha doing Eleanor Rigby.

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1: It's right on a quarter to five, and in 15 minutes' time, we'll have a weather update. We just heard a country version of the Beatles with I've Just Seen a Face from the Dillards. Before that, a classically named British Invasion band, but American, called the Oxfords. Yes, inspired by the British Invasion. And their version of You Won't See Me. Billy J. Kramer's go on the Beatles tune, I Call Your Name. He was known for being always immaculately dressed. If he was going to be on stage, he was going to be best dressed. The Beatles with their own All Together Now off the Yellow Submarine album. The Girls from Petticoat Junction. Of course, when you did a TV show, and particularly if you were on MGM, you then got to put out an album. And I thought the Girls from Petticoat Junction just went through the motions with their version of Rain. And we started off with what a comparison to that, Aretha Franklin's Eleanor Rigby. So we fitted in six Beatles songs in our Beatles break this week. And now to go around the world, we're going to France, first of all, with Richard Anthony's French version of You're My World.

0: There we are. We finished up in New Zealand with a very wild version of Jimmy Hughes's Neighbour Neighbour. Jimmy Hughes passed away in the last month. I must dig out some Jimmy Hughes songs to play. And Jimmy Hughes did not sound like that at all. Ray Brown and the Whispers did a version of it as well, but that was way out there. From Ireland, we had O'Hara's Playboys with their version of Spicks and Specks, which came out very quickly in 1967 after the Bee Gees arrived. Little Tony with Ridera, Ridera. Oh, pardon me. From Italy, Gordon Lightfoot from Canada, and a lovely song. I love his whistling. Long River, and we started off with Simonde, which was done by Richard Anthony, which was originally an Italian tune. I must dig that one out, actually. The time is 1 minute past 5 o'clock. Well, we've just dipped to 10 degrees. There's not a cloud in the sky out there. We are going down to zero tonight, so you can expect a frost. Thursday, we're going up to 13 degrees, and it looks like a lovely day. Not much wind. Beautiful. Friday, again, foggy, but then sunny. And 13 degrees after going down to zero. Oh, we go down to minus one. Sorry, yes. And it's the same, minus one on Friday night through to Saturday. We can expect a late shower on Saturday and 12 degrees. And those showers will, well, what percentage? 70% chance will occur overnight and be all over and done with by, ooh, what time? About 9 o'clock. On a Sunday morning, and then we'll be nice and clear beyond that, but it will be a cool 10 degrees on Sunday. So we're looking at temperatures gradually getting lower and lower from 13 tomorrow through down till 10. And then, oh, looking into the week, can't see any moisture, but mostly dry except for Saturday night and Sunday morning. Better thank the sponsors.
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0: And don't forget, we've still got an hour before I hand over to Greg for 3 hours of brilliant rock music here on 89.5. Now, the first person to record Chapel of Love was Darlene Love. But Phil Spector didn't like that version and gave it to the Dixie Cups, and they had the huge hit out of it. Let's hear Darlene's version, see what you think.

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1: Some upbeat soul there to get you home on the road. Finishing with Currents Carter and Slipped, Tripped and Fell in Love. Johnny Nash with Good Goodness. Gloria Jones, Come Go With Me. Bill Deal and the Rondells with some Blue-Eyed Soul. What Kind of Fool Do You Think I Am? We started off with Darlene Love's rather slow a version of Chapel of Love, and then we slowed it right down with the Australian band The Charades with a song written by Johnny Devlin, The Lonely Beach. And we're going to slow it down a little bit more now because we're going to have Nina Simone's original of Don't Let Me Be Misunderstood, which of course was picked up hugely by the Animals.

The Whistling Song. That was Punky's Dilemma off the fantastic Simon and Garfunkel album Bookends. The first album I ever listened to the lyrics of, just lay down on the floor and went, wow, this is really good. And my brother had a book about parts of speech, about poetry. And I'm listening to this and I'm going, wow, there's some internal rhyme in there. Yeah, there's some assonance. We heard the Mugwumps before that, who then morphed into the Mamas and the Papas. Everybody's been talking. Ray Stevens with a little bit of foolery there with the Rockin' Teenage Mummies. A lady called Sylvan and We Don't Belong, big production. And we started off with Nina Simone and Don't Let Me Be.

Be Misunderstood. What a great song. This morning, I heard on the Mike Kennedy Show this song by The Groove, and I hadn't heard it before. So I thought it was worth another play. Here it is. You Are the One I Love.

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Best of all, they come to you, and their services are completely free. 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
1: Yes, we just heard the Sparkles and Oh Girls. Before that, the Hollies with Stop, Stop, Stop All the Music. Using a type of mandolin that I think was that they picked up in Turkey. The La-da-das before that with Come Fly With Me from 1969. Great track. And we started off with The Groove and You Are The One I Love, which I heard on Mike in the Morning this morning with Mike Kennedy, who's on between 7 o'clock and 9 o'clock. And then tomorrow morning you can get Brian Cummings and it's B for Breakfast. That's followed by Thursday Morning Favourites with Peter Hawke. And then My Kind of Music with Mal Bennett at midday. He goes through till 2 o'clock. Then at 4 o'clock, Classic Oldies and A Touch of Country with Brian Wellsmore. All that coming up tomorrow on the wonderful 89.5. Now, Johnny Horton had a hit with The Ballad of the Alamo, taken from the movie, I think, from about 1960. And would you believe it, about 10 years later, the British band The Fortunes put it out. Yep, in 1969. No idea why. Wasn't a hit at all.

Almost time to go. We just heard Jerry and the Pacemakers with I Like It, Paddy Klaus and Gibson from Liverpool, Quick Before They Catch Us, The Factory and doing Bo Diddley, featuring Lowell George of Little Feet on guitar, The Birds with the Dylan song Spanish Harlem Incident, The Fortunes we started off with Ballad of the Alamo. Catch me again same time next week with 3 hours of 60s music. And I'm just about to hand over to the news. Don't forget it's going down to -1 tonight and over to 13 degrees tomorrow. Let's go out with a little bit of the Easy Beats. I'll make you happy.

Yeah, today's opening was Keep On Trucking, Tassie Country Blues, from the voice of Tasmania, Claire Ann Taylor. That was off her Giving It Away album. Welcome to Prime Rock. You're with Greg Haywood, and today's show is going to be just a little bit different. This week, we're celebrating National Aborigines and Islanders Day Observance Committee, or NAIDOC Week. It's a week where we as a country look at the achievements of our Indigenous history and celebrate the fantastic Australian lifestyle blended from Indigenous and imported cultures. In that light, today I'll be featuring both Indigenous and non-Indigenous rock and blues spread throughout the whole 3 hours. But also, in this first hour, as usual, I'm looking into events from this past week in rock history. In the second hour today, I'll devote the whole hour to the rock music of only Aboriginal and Torres Strait Islander artists. And in the third hour, only the best classic Australian rock. Okay, let's keep moving with our first Indigenous artist for the show today, Glenn Heald, with his view on the colonisation of this country by the British. Some great slide guitar in decolonisation.

civilize us because we were uncivilized, educate us because we were uneducated, and give us some. They charge the price. They charge the price. And we had the land. When they left, they had the land, and we still have the Bible.

that the rest of the world is uncivilized, and they are in fact civilized. And that has been the rationalization of Western civilization as it moves across the world and stealing and plundering and raping everybody in its path.

because we were uncivilized, educate us because we were uneducated, and give us some, they charge the price. They charge the price. Now when the missionary came, give us some.

rock band from West Arnhem Land with Red, Black and Yellow, the colours of the Aboriginal flag, if you didn't pick that up, from the Identity album. Okay, so today's Prime Rock Focus segments on events that have had an impact on the world of rock from this week in history. First up today, an event from July 4, way back in 1987. John Fogerty hit the stage at an event in Maryland in the US to honour Vietnam veterans. And for the first time since the band folded, he included some Creedence Clearwater songs in his set. One of those that day, Born on the Bayou.

Back in 1970, a new radio show was born in the US that would grow a massive audience around the world. Casey Kasem debuted the American Top 40 on July 4 in 1970. He would continue to host the show until 1988 when he handed it over to Shadow Stevens, who then passed the baton to Ryan Seacrest in 2003, who continues the countdown up to today. The first number one on their debut show in 1970 was Three Dog Night and Mama Told Me Not to Come.

gold certification in the US. It has since gone on to become 3 times platinum. You listen to Prime Rock with Greg Haywood, and we're listening to the music that surrounded events in this last week in rock history. On July 2nd in 2005, the Live 8 concert fundraiser was held at Wembley Stadium. And after 23 years of not playing together, Pink Floyd made a return to the stage with the original 4 members for a short but memorable set. This would be the last time the band would perform together, and 3 years later, we lost Rick Wright due to lung cancer. One of the songs they played that day, Money.

Aqualung from Jethro Tull. Now, on the 1st of July in 1972, the Aqualung album that contained that song received its first

Wrapping up today's Pride Rock Focus segment was Jimi Hendrix with Purple Haze. Now, on July 2 in 1962, Jimi Hendrix was given an honourable discharge from the US Army after only completed 1 year of his 3-year commitment. The discharge cited that he was unsuitable for the Army as he was spending more time focusing on his guitar than on his rifle. And I think we're all grateful for that. You listen to Pride Rock with Greg Haywood, where today we're tipping our hat to NAIDOC Week, which this year is July 5th to the 12th, the week to celebrate all that's Australian culture. Coming up now is a track off the refreshing album for Melbourne project The Jimmy C. This is Don't Cry 2024.

You listen to Greg Haywood with Prime Rock. That was Midnight Oil with First Nation, the second single released from the Rakarata Project album. The album brought together the Oils and a bunch of Indigenous musicians to highlight the Uluru Statement from the Heart. Statement represented to promote discussion about the traditional owners of this land. First Nation boasts backing vocals from Jessica Mowboy and rapper Tasman Keith. Now, keeping the show progressing in celebration of Australia, this is Sydney's Rose Kaleo Band with their cover of AC/DC's Hell Ain't a Bad Place to Be.

Yeah, that was Counting off the 2025 debut You Can See It When It's Dark album from Melbourne's Chitra. Before that was Harder Now, a track from Melbourne's Tanya Doko off her The Beauties in the Broken album. Well, we're just polishing off the first hour of today's Prime Rock, a celebration of Australia and NAIDOC Week. And most of today's songs are from a great breadth of Australian talent. To get us into hour two are a couple of Australia's best Indigenous artists. Kicking off an hour of our only Australian rock and only Australian music for the rest of the show, to start the second hour off's The Pad Boys from far north Queensland with 1962.

Moving on from Sydney band Velvet Trip, the psychedelic music project of Wiradjuri multi-instrumentalist Zeppelin Hamilton from his 2024 Harmony Blooms album. You listen to Prime Rock, and this hour's full of fabulous rock and blues, all from Indigenous musicians from all over the country. Some fantastic local talent on show here today in our little celebration of NAIDOC Week. Okay, first up, a singer-songwriter from Western Australia. His name's Gus McKay, and the song's about not getting overwhelmed when things stack up around you. Just pick the things you can do and move forward with that. This is Less.

Coming up is another debut single for an Indigenous band, making a big noise in the Kimberley region, in also Western Australia. This is a song about being there for someone at the right time. From Good Strife, love the groove in Just Right Now.

That was Crime Scene, also the debut single for Vince Jones from Western Australia. Crime Scene's the story of his ancestors, the Matu people, and how they were massacred at a government waterhole back in the 1930s. Coming up now is the title track from the Betting on Black album from Jugunji, the alter ego of Brisbane First Nations songman, formerly known as Troy Brady. Really nice album from Jugunji. This is Betting on Black.

Best Bits. The latest single from King Stingray from Arnhem Land in Northern Territory. Coming up, the debut single for another of our fabulous Indigenous artists from Western Australia, Mark Gleeson, with Red Dirt, Blue Skies.

Blind Man from Family Chevella Band from Kimberley in Western Australia. Their take on that traditional Karajari song. Next up's Kicked In Bicky Tin from Moree in North New West New South Wales. This latest single from the guys, written in the aftermath of the 2022 floods that impacted their hometown greatly. This is Deep End.

0: I'm Sunny Lou. I'm a pop salt artist who lives on the Gold Coast, and you're about to listen to my brand new track, We've Got the Power. Now, in this track, you'll actually hear field recordings from a rally I attended last year protesting native forest logging. And I just wanted to write a track and create a vibe that reminded us that we all have the power to make this world a better place. Peace and love, friends.
1: This last big loud as we can, because I-

That was Gold Coast Indigenous artist Sunny Lou with a track off the Feeling Good album from last year, giving us her view on how we can best help our forests and native animals in We've Got the Power. Next up's Andrew Gurrawiri Band from Arnhem Land in the Northern Territory, doing big things across the top end with his own fresh Yolngu funk. Gudjumuk's his ask of his audience to show me what you've got.

great cover of Midnight Oil's The Dead Heart, one of my favourites from Yorta Yorta man Scott Darlow. Next up's an emotional journey from Perth's much-awarded Joan and the Giants. Dealing with a breakup, this is Still Breathing.

And that's one from theatrical Gold Coast band Selve. Great indie rock in Heaven's Open. The lead track off the Breaking Out of Heaven EP. The follow-up to their Abbey Road recorded first album, Breaking Into Heaven. The first recorded at that famous site for an Australian Indigenous artist. Well, that brings to the end of the second hour of Prime Rock for this week. A special tribute to NAIDOC with our all-Australian lineup. We're not done yet, though, to get us into third hour of classic rock, so the Angels from the Face to Face album from 1978. Okay, Doc, take me away to Marseille.

It doesn't get more Aussie than Australian Crawl with The Boys Light Up from the debut The Boys Light Up album from 1980. You listen to Pride Rock, and this week's Pride Rock classics are all from Australian artists in our small celebration of NAIDOC Week. First up, legendary rockers INXS and the monster track off the Shabu Shaba album from 1982, reaching number 14 in that year, Don't Change.

Next up, one of Australia's greatest voices, starting way back in the 60s, coming down from Brisbane to King's Cross to show his stuff, Billy Thorpe, from his final CD, an acoustic solo concert, and his first really big hit from way back in 1964. This is Poison Ivy.

Lonesome Loser from Birtles, Shorrock and Goebel, the core of the Little River Band. That was from the Full Circle concert BSG did at the Forum in Melbourne in 2003. Coming up now is the Black Sorrows, but the song that was nominated for Song of the Year and Single of the Year in 1990 from the Hold On To Me album. This is Chained to the Wheel.

Can You Feel It, Baby? The debut single released by Sherbet, reaching number 16 on the charts in 1971. Coming up, a track off the Straight in a Gay, Gay World album from the mighty Skyhooks, the song that pays homage to many others' million-dollar riff.

Next up's a song you'll know, Good Times, from Jimmy Barnes, from his 2014 album 3030 Hindsight, teamed up with Keith Urban on this one. Good Times.

Yothu Yindi with Treaty from 1991, the first song containing an Aboriginal language to achieve international chart success. Picked at number 6 on the US Billboard Dance Chart. Next up is one of the first singles to chart in this country from a combined Indigenous and non-Indigenous band, Goanna. This release from a Goanna reincarnation from 2022, celebrating 50 years since the original Solid Rock. This is Solid Rock, Sacred Ground.

That's Miss You Love, a track off the 1999 album Neon Ballroom for rock legend Silverchair. Miss You Love reached number 17 in that year. Well, that brings to the end of the show for this week. Thanks once again for your company. I hope I managed to find one of your favourites today, or even better, I found you a new favourite. I'm going to leave you now with a very appropriate song to finish up our celebration of NAIDOC Week. Midnight Oil with the first single from the Makarrata Project album, Gadigal Land. I'll be back at 6 next Wednesday for some more Pry Rock and Blues. And I'll

And hi there. You're listening to, and I thank you very much, the Dirt Music Radio Show, coming to you as it does every week from the studios of 2SER. Stuart Coops, my name. Thanks for joining me. And if you're wondering what Dirt Music is all about, let me tell you. Dirt Music is a radio show about music that comes from the heart and takes no prisoners. Absolutely no prisoners. What you're about to hear can come from right across the musical spectrum, just so long as it's made with no concession whatsoever to fad or to fashion. So it's another week, another Dirt Music. Lots of music to get through. Some of it's old, some of it is new, and some of it, of course, is in between. As always, an emphasis on new and Australian music this week. And we're going to start with two Australian artists I love very much, even though one of them is based in Brooklyn in the United States. That is Laluk, who've got a new album coming very, very soon called Sweet Thief. And we're going to start the show listening to a song from it called No One Else's Pen. And then another artist from Melbourne, who I adore, Grace Cummings. She's got an album coming soon called A Blood Horse. And the song we're going to listen to from it is called I'm Not Crazy. You're listening to Dirt Music.

We are underway this week on Dirt Music with two very fine new songs. LaLook with No One Else's Pen and Grace Cummings with I'm Not Crazy. Both of those artists have got new albums coming very, very soon, and I'm excited for both. Now, an artist from Melbourne who I admire very much, Richard J. Frankland. He's got an album which was recorded a number of years ago, but it's now finally seeing the light of day. Discovering Liapin Amara, if I've pronounced that correctly. I hope I have. This is a song from it called A River to the

Three tunes there, all of them by Australian artists, and all three of them new releases, even though the first one we listened to is from an album that was recorded a few years ago. But that doesn't matter, because it is a magnificent album from Richard J. Franklin, and the song we listened to called River to the Sea. After that, from Sydney, the Love Tones with Times We Fall, and then a band I saw not so long ago, performing with William Crichton in Sydney. They're based up in the Hunter Valley region of New South Wales, the Magpie Diaries, with a new song from them, a very appropriate song called Winter's Back. Now, let's have a listen to something sort of new, sort of old, from Rodney Crowell, who's obviously having a bit of a trawl through his archives. And he's released an album which was recorded a while back called Then Again. And because of its historical background, it does feature the voice of Guy Clark, along with artists that are still with us, such as Lyle Lovett and Emmylou Harris. It also includes this terrific song we're about to listen to. I'm sure it's about Leonard Cohen. It is If I Could Speak to Leonard. It's absolutely wonderful. See what you think.

Hope very much that you're enjoying Dirt Music this week. Stuart Coop with you. Lots more tunes to play. But let me tell you about the three that we just listened to. The very, very great Rodney Crowell. One very, very fine songwriter and singer. If I could speak to Leonard... Tell me it's not about Leonard Cohen. Of course it is. I even looked up the discrepancy between, or the difference between their birth dates. It's about Leonard Cohen. And after that, some blues rock from Western Australia, Justin Davies, with a song from him called The Library. And then a band who has built up quite a following over the course of two tours of this country, the Merry Wallopers. I believe they're coming back early next year, and a brand new song from them called Crowns of England. Now, the great Van Morrison seems to be trying to rival the likes of Neil Young, releasing a record every couple of weeks. In fact, the album that he brought out last year was so great, I thought that'll do for a while. And then apparently he brought one out in January. Completely escaped me until last week. It's called Somebody Tried to Sell Me a Bridge. And it's fantastic too. He's got Elvin Bishop, Taj Mahal, and a great array of other people playing with him on this record. His voice is still magnificent. His political views might be a bit sus, but hey, it's Van Morrison. Let's have a listen to the title track. Van Morrison with Somebody Tried to Sell Me a Bridge. I think when you sing like this, you could sell me just about anything. Somebody.

I love the fact that we've played virtually nothing but new music so far on Dirt Music this week. Okay, the Van Morrison album came out in January, but that qualifies as new. We did listen to the title track from the most recent album from that great singer, Somebody Tried to Sell Me a Bridge. After that, The Owls are a band, Sean McMahon's band from Melbourne. They've got a new song called Unfinished Business. And after that, from Victoria, a terrifically talented duo called Valley Road with a new song from them called Rising Moon. Time for me to say goodbye to those of you taking the syndicated show. Hope you can join me next week for another Dirt Music coming to you from the studios of 2SER and around Australia, thanks to the Community Radio Network. Going to finish this portion of the show, as I tend to do, with some jazz-orientated music. Nicholas Payton and Butcher Brown have got an album coming out on the 24th of July called A Supreme Blue. I think it's kind of a tribute to Miles Davis as a kind of blue and John Coltrane's A Love Supreme. Here's the only track available from it so far called Pursuance. That's the John Coltrane side of it. Have a listen.

0: Yes, you are here on Checkpoint. What a throwback intro, Elliot. Here on Joy, super exciting. My name is Luke. We've got a fun show ahead of us today. Elliot, how are you, my friend?
1: I'm good, mate. How are you?
0: I'm doing fantastic. Thank you.
1: We're ready.
0: Today is going to be a bit of a thrill ride, I'm going to say. So strap in. You might say it's a roller coaster of an episode. Looking forward to it. Cass, you're here too. Hello.
2: Hello. I haven't been on the show for so long.
0: I just can't get enough of you.
2: Yeah, I know. I just can't get rid of me for some reason.
0: I feel like after our on-air fight last week that I had to make amends and bring you back for a friendly show.
2: It's very kind. Olive Branch. I know. I think it's going to be much chiller this week.
1: You don't think we'll be fighting this
2: week? Despite the roller coasters. Are we all not pro-roller coaster here, I feel?
1: Oh, I'm very anti... No, of course we're all pro-roller coaster.
2: There you go.
0: I mean...
3: I don't know. Luke's... I had to hold Luke's hand a couple of times on some coasters.
0: Every time. That's the voice of the wonderful Dave Cobb, special guest today. Hello.
3: Hi there.
0: Great to have you here on Checkpoint.
3: Good to be here.
0: My best friend in the world joining us all the way from LA. Actually came today because it's July 4th.
1: Oh, so yes.
2: Happy July 4th to you.
3: I'm celebrating here.
1: Yeah.
3: because maybe. I want to celebrate here.
1: Do we have fireworks? So what are we supposed to do? I'm
0: fireworks.
1: Not prepared.
0: Did you not bring the fireworks?
1: No, I forgot.
0: Hot dogs?
1: Yeah.
0: Football games? Is that a, like...
3: Eagles.
2: Flag waving?
1: Yeah.
0: Yeah. Do we have flags?
2: Yeah. Well, I don't think we have an American flag. We have plenty of other flags.
0: Anyway, we have you here and we're really grateful because we are going to be talking about theme parks and immersive experiences because, you know, theme park industry and immersive entertainment and how it's evolved over the last 20 or 30 years. You've been in the industry for 30 years yourself. You've seen a lot in your experience. You're creative director in the experience design industry. And yeah, really excited to have you here and get your take on kind of theme parks and video games and everything in between.
3: Good to be here.
0: So it's going to be a fun show. Elliot, I know you've recently done some theme parks yourself. So
1: oh my gosh, yeah.
0: We love them.
1: And just exploring the way that immersive industry keeps kind of collaborating with video game IP that we know and how they borrow and learn from one another. It's definitely like this adjacent industry that is really fun and you can kind of like umbrella it under so many different subcategories of just general gaming entertainment and experiences. So I think there's going to be a lot to talk about here.
0: And just the way that rides are gamified nowadays too, right?
1: Absolutely.
0: Even like Nintendo World is a whole thing, you know, so we're going to talk about that too. It's going to be a really fun show. Of course, we are going to be talking about, you know, the big gaming news of the week, some big mainstream gaming news this week around physical media that we're going to be talking about, plus the games that are coming out. Get in touch with us. Let us know the games that you've been playing. You can hit us up, checkpoint@joy.org.au.
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0: That's right, you nailed it. All that coming today here on Checkpoint. Get in touch with us. Let's get stuck into the show. Fiddling with joysticks and smashing the D-pad.
4: Tell us, have you been playing with yourself?
0: Oh, yeah, of course we have. Let's talk about games. Elliot, you've been playing something new and exciting, and you always find these like viral indie things that I have no idea about.
1: I don't know if it's hit virality yet.
0: Okay.
1: But you did throughout the week, or maybe it was last week, say, Elliot, please play your game. And so I said, all right, let me do some investigation here. Because you're right, I want to bring something to people's attention that we haven't talked about yet. And I stumbled across a winner. It's called Everything is Crab. Because literally, Luke, everything will certainly become crab, if not already crab.
0: Right.
1: And that is the idea behind this roguelike survivor-esque game. And when I say survivor, I don't mean the TV show that we somehow talk about a lot on this program.
0: Right.
1: I mean the vampire survivor subgenre that has since sprung to life.
0: Okay.
1: Essentially, you play as a little blue blob by the name of Darwin. It is all about Darwinism and evolution and whatnot, so it's quite a cute little apt name. But it's kind of like, do you remember the game Spore?
0: Yeah.
1: So there's a lot of elements of that in it. You start as a little character, you go around, you attack other little characters, but you're trying to evolve and advance and collect nutrients and the DNA from your enemies, your slain enemies, and you start growing limbs and claws and wings and legs and whatever, and you start getting more and more powerful throughout the game. And it's all through that kind of It's much more action-oriented than the kind of Vampire Survivor style of just walk around and the game attacks for you. It's not quite like that, but what it has borrowed from that format is that kind of like you gain enough experience, you get the pop-up menu, and you get to select your upgrade paths. And unlocking one thing will allow you to unlock more, right? So before you can unlock claws, you need arms. So there's like branching paths of evolution for your little blob character, and they physically impact the look of the characters as well. So every run, you end up looking wildly different. It's very cute pixel art. It's very well put together, really well considered and thought out. It's just a cute little, I'm going to say time waster, but in a really good way, not in a negative way.
2: In a way that like a cozy roguelike can be, I think.
1: Correct, yeah. And I think it really adapts that method really well, because roguelikes can be very kind of stressful a lot of the time. This is a genre where classically, if you die, you start from the beginning. And this game is kind of like, oh yeah, but there's ways to make that look really cute and cozy, and no individual like moment-to-moment gameplay ever feels like particularly stressful. Like it is quite basic in a way, but again, I'm not trying to use that in a pejorative way. Like there's something they've really nailed here in the simplicity of the game, and it's all about that branching upgrade paths as you know, go around killing things and hoovering up their DNA. So
0: it looks super neat.
2: Yeah.
0: You want to be a crab in this one. You want everything as crab.
1: Everything becomes crab.
0: Yeah.
1: Everything either
2: your
1: is or will
2: life
1: be.
2: Is indeed crab.
1: That's where humanity is leading as well. Did you not know that?
0: Oh, okay.
1: Yeah, we will become crab as well.
0: Got it.
1: It is kind of like the apex
3: crab people,
1: of evolution.
3: Crab people.
0: Like soft shell crab or?
1: I don't know.
0: So I can get behind that.
3: Yum.
1: Yeah, delicious.
2: No, I played the demo for this at a couple of Next Fest ago and had a great time as well.
1: It's really cute.
2: Check out the
1: released in May, so it's pretty fresh and one worth checking out in a big year where it's probably going to get absolutely dwarfed by kind of, you know, much more well-known titles.
0: I just saw that you can ride a capybara in it, which I think that is a selling point in and of itself.
1: As soon as I found the capybaras as enemies, I'm like, oh no, those should be friends. But the game allows you to do like pacifist runs. You can be herbivorous, is that a word? Mm. Rather than carnivorous. Like you can really change the way you play the game and it allows for continual progression. Like even in boss fights where you're like, oh, okay, now I have to fight. It's like, no, the boss actually has a frustration meter that it gets annoyed if it doesn't hit you for long enough and just walks away.
2: Oh, that's such a
1: And
2: mood.
1: So you can have like these total pacifist runs and play a creature that isn't even aggressive. It's very smart. It's really smart.
0: Awesome. Well, Everything is Crab is available now. So check it out. Yes, it is. Check it out. Dave, I want to go to you. Tell us about a game that you play recently.
3: Speaking of playing as creatures, or at least alongside creatures, it's called Herdling. And it's on pretty much every console and Steam, I think. I played it on PlayStation, and it's my favorite kind of game. It's slightly cozy, slightly puzzly. You start out in this sort of dystopian city, and it's kind of deserted. There's no people, but you encounter this giant floofy boy. It's this big creature with these big horns and this sweet little face. They don't look like anything we know, but they're combinations of pieces of things we know, like bison and birds and yak-like. Yeah. They're kind of this fantasy creature. And much like How to Train Your Dragon, you sort of like tame it. Mm. And it's very sweet. It's a little sweet moment at the beginning of the game. And you realize that you are a herder. And you have this little magic stick that you can use to point them in certain directions. There's no narration in the game. There's no dialogue. It's a completely non-narrative story. And the game is literally about finding these creatures. And they are obviously herd creatures because they group together when you find more. And they follow you and they follow your instructions. There's this light sort of mythology to the world that's slightly mythic, slightly some sort of maybe totemic religion, but they never put any a story on it. They don't cross any T's or dot any I's, and that's the beauty of it. It's really simple, and you name the creatures as you go.
1: Aww.
3: My first was Sebastian.
1: Speaking of crabs?
3: What I didn't know was about two-thirds of the way through the game, there are hazards in the puzzles, and I lost one. And you can lose them.
0: He died.
3: He literally died.
1: Was it Sebastian?
3: No, thank goodness. Oh. He fell off a cliff, and
1: sorry, that's not funny.
3: And it's not. I literally burst into tears. I was like, what have I done? So
0: when you go when they die, you go to like the list of animals in your herd, and you see that something like crossed out, and has like R.I.P. on it. Like, yeah. It's like, it makes you feel bad about it.
3: Yeah. and you're, it obviously is leading you to take them somewhere, but this, and the story emotionally resolves that in a really beautiful way. Big sweeping score. The last sort of run out of the game is really emotional, but again, no dialogue, no actual naming of what's going on in the story other than your relationship with these big floofy boys. And I adored it. It's about a 5-hour play. I think I played it in one sitting.
0: And there's some hazards too, right? There are these like big evil birds that try and like grab them and attack them. And so you've got to like kind of stealthily herd them through certain sections, and you've got to avoid moving them and herding them through like rough terrain and like jagged sticks and stuff like that. Otherwise they take damage. And then as they said, there's these cliffs and there's moments where you have a chance to save them, and you can mess that up and you can like they can fall.
3: And I didn't know at all that you could, and I missed.
0: You missed the prompt.
3: It was basically a timing exercise, and I missed it and I cried. But you can also, there's also jewelry involved, because as you find these encampments of whatever society was here before you, there's like these little jewel totem things hanging everywhere.
0: And you dress them.
3: And you put them on the creature's ears or on their headdresses. Aww. And they act all proud. Like, oh, look what, you dress them up, basically. Yeah. I know. So it's adorable. It's one of the most cozy and fun challenging games I've played in a long time. And it is exactly, as Luke will tell you, it's exactly my jam.
0: Like, I mean, any game like this where it's like, it's you and animals, or you are an animal, and there's like, kind of like low stakes, I suppose. Like, it's very
1: sounds like very high stakes.
0: Well, I mean,
1: like, everybody can die. It's like Until Dawn with animals.
2: Oh, God.
1: Until Fawn.
3: Until Fawn?
1: Is there something in that?
0: Gonna workshop that.
3: Gonna workshop that one, yeah.
2: I like it, Elliot. I thought that was good.
1: Thanks, Kat. You didn't laugh, but I appreciate that.
0: Laughing at you now. But no, I love a short, cozy game that you can finish in an afternoon. Like, I love that genre. And Hurdling is definitely, I've played it too. I think it's beautiful. It's the kind of thing where, it ends and brings a tear to your eye for sure. And definitely worth checking out. That's Hurdling. Dave, thanks for sharing all about that. We got a big show ahead. We're talking about theme parks later on. We've got the big gaming news of the week and much, much more right here on Checkpoint on Joy, broadcasting nationwide across the Community Radio Network.
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0: Head to the website right now. You can read some fantastic content, including we got hands-on time with the upcoming Splatoon Raiders. Bree got to play that one. We also got to spend some time hands-on with Resonance, A Plague Tale Legacy. Check out Jared's thoughts on that. Plus, we review Rhythm Paradise Groove from Haley. That and much, much more on checkpointgaming.net. The games industry constantly evolving and exciting new things around every corner. It can be hard to keep up.
6: That's why Checkpoint is here with all the biggest gaming details of the week and the stories that matter to you. It's time for the news.
0: Yeah, time for the big video game news. Elliot, a bit of a controversial week, which seems to be a bit of a trend lately. But this lead story, it kind of surprised me in a way, and it caught me off guard, partly because this is one that mainstream media also picked up in a really big way. I saw this news everywhere this week. It triggered a lot of interesting discussion. Why don't you tell us all about it?
1: It's always interesting when gaming news, our little zeitgeist, gets moved into the kind of more cultural significance.
0: Yeah, breaks out of the bubble, right?
1: Absolutely. And this time it's because, well, potentially we are moving towards an end for physical disc-based gaming media, which is huge. So specifically here, after, I think we talked about it last week, after Rockstar announced that GTA 6 won't be a physical on the disc game and will only be available via digital on the storefronts, PlayStation,
0: or a code in a box.
1: A code in a box, which leads to a digital game in the storefronts. Like, it all leads back to wherever these publishers and whatnot want their games to be found and held. PlayStation are making a very similar move, and you've got to assume that they are riding on the coattails of that announcement and trying to move the culture of owning physical media away from the consumer. So this was a bit of a shocking announcement, but it got displayed on the PlayStation blog saying the PlayStation will no longer be producing physical game discs starting January 2028 and onwards. From that date, the company plans on selling games digitally via the PlayStation Store or via retailers in digital formats only, such as the code in the box method that GTA 6 is adopting. So in this blog post, Sony Interactive Entertainment Content Communications Senior Director...
0: Oh, get a bit different title, mate. That's so...
1: old mate Sid justifies the move as a natural direction for Sony to adapt to consumer trends as the general preference for digital media significantly outpaces physical discs. Obviously, people are upset.
0: Well, it's, you know, in a way, it feels inevitable and like this has been coming for a long time. At the same time, it's still shocking and feels like the end of an era, especially for those of us who did grow up only with physical media, like before this world of digital media existed, where you'd go to a game store and you would pre-order and you'd go and get your box and bring it home and be a cartridge or a disc, and it was all part of that process.
1: Have a little journal, a game, what are they called? Manual inside? What is it called?
0: This and it would have, and you'd open it up and it would have that new game smell. Did you guys ever do that? So good. Kids today will never experience that. But it is sad. I mean, this is not just a game or a publisher saying we're not doing this is a console manufacturer saying we will no longer be making physical discs for our consoles from that point on. So it pretty much says, okay, the PlayStation 6 is going to be a digital only console. We saw the PS5 Pro already was digital only, and they sold the disc drivers and extra add-ons that kind of signaled they were moving in this direction. And it's also ironic because this is the thing that PlayStation judged and mocked Xbox for back in like 2012 or whatever it was. And now they're the ones who have led the charge and saying we are removing physical disc production. It's just bad for the consumer though, right? At the end of the day, it's limiting the options of how they can access games. It completely ruins any sort of trading in of games and secondhand market. Yeah. It ruins sharing it with friends. Remember the days when you just give your game to a mate to borrow for the weekend so they could play it? That's not going to be possible with this digital life that we're going to be in.
2: Even recently, like I bought Saris a couple of months ago, and then one of my friends bought 007, and we just said to each other, it's like, yeah, when we're finished with the game, do you just want to swap?
0: Right.
2: So we actually need to buy it once, right? But like, that's obviously not going to be feasible in a couple of years.
1: Now, there's already some amount of stamping down on that behavior with physical media where it still gets attached to an account that you need to log into and access. But this is like the final nail in the coffin style situation. And I think what they're really trying to stop happening is the secondhand market. They don't want people to have the option of buying used or new. If the only option is new, then they get the full price, right?
2: Go ahead.
1: Well, it totally prevents retailers who are almost, you know, staying alive via the secondhand market, because they love a trade-in, they love a reselling of an old product, because that's all their cash. You know, they don't have to pay a cent to whoever.
0: Yeah.
1: So, you know, it's been a long time coming, but it really feels like this is an end to that, and it does just remove choice from the consumer.
2: Totally, yeah. I was just, and on top of that as well, I think what Sony really wants here long term is just a little bit of platform capitalism for themselves as well, in that they would love it if the only place you could get games to play in your PlayStation was in the PlayStation Digital Store, because that means they had complete control over that. They can basically set whatever prices they want. They've also already recently been like experimenting with dynamic pricing in different regions and on particular games and such as well. Yeah, exactly. And so it's basically just going to allow them considerably more power and extracting more value from people who want to buy games.
3: I think a lot of it is also that you have two generations of kids now whose introduction to video games was on mobile. And so physical media means bupkis to them. You know what I mean? Like they don't have an emotional attachment to the thing. And if they can't play it in 5 years because it's on the wrong platform, they don't care. I think that's what Sony's betting on, is that the next generation of gamers is not going to have that scrutiny of the physical media that we'd have, because we've been seduced into this world of convenience, right? We all like having the jukebox in the sky for all of our music. Oh, wait, what if I don't have the rights to that anymore? No, you know, we all loved it before we realized, oh, this is actually a way to gatekeep the legality of actually listening to it at all. You know what I mean?
0: And this is the broad problem with this, you know, in terms of digital ownership, because we've seen time and time again, there are games that simply don't exist anymore because they were digital only and they had to run an online server, for example, and then the community stops playing, they stop putting money into it, it costs to keep these things running, and so they just remove it completely. There are like co-op and online games that you just cannot play and cannot purchase anymore at all whatsoever. And so we've even seen games come off the market due to music licensing issues, like some of the old Forza Horizon games. They had to remove them from sale because they lost, like, after 10 years, the rights to have those songs on the radio playing in the game. So there's just remove the game. And so, you know, if you have the disc, you're not impacted by that. You have that, you can hold it, you keep it, you've got it for as long as you want, but it's no longer going to be digitally available.
3: But if you jump back a couple of generations, now you can go online and illegally buy a hard drive with every console disc ever made for, you know, the Sega Saturn and original PS1 and 2 and every disc-based console out there. And you can still play those games because they were pirated. That's what they're going to get, is we're going to get a whole generation of games where somebody's going to, whatever server this thing needs to connect to, somebody's going to create a fake version of it and crack it and start selling copies or loaning copies of these. I think the legality of it will first be people are going to figure out how to crack it and then have lending libraries, because there's probably a legal loophole there in the way that you can share games with friends.
0: And that's the argument we've seen a bit recently too, right? It's like people saying, well, if buying isn't owning, then pirating isn't stealing.
3: Exactly. Yeah.
0: Right?
1: Oh, I like that.
0: That's true. It kind of makes you think about, well, hang on a second, if you're not even letting me keep this thing that I'm spending money on, then why should I feel bad stealing it? Yeah, and I'm not advocating for stealing stuff, obviously, but that is the rhetoric from this that people are thinking about, and rightfully so.
2: Yeah, piracy and emulation are the only way that we can access so many older games that are just not available for sale anymore.
3: Yeah, I mean, I own every console I've ever had, not to flex here, but I've literally been a gamer since I was 6. I've owned every console and still have them since 1976, right? I have some of the cartridges and stuff from those old systems, but I don't play them. I play them on an emulation RetroPie that has all of the ROMs on it, and I have a big arcade stick that emulates those controllers, because the actual objects of my old games, as great as they are, age and don't play well anymore, don't hook up to a modern TV easily, right?
0: So look terrible on a modern TV.
3: And look terrible on a modern TV, right?
0: When I first put Mario Kart 64 on like my big screen TV, even like 10 years ago, it looked like ass. Yeah. Like, it was terrible.
3: Yeah. So I'm a huge retro gamer. And to me, I'm more worried about the archivization, is that the right word? And sort of keeping and curating old games and not losing them, because in the last couple decades, we've lost a lot of them. Whereas there's a whole bunch of games that because they still existed on physical, even though the consoles may not exist to play them anymore, somebody's figured out an emulator to play it, you know? And there is a whole historical part of this that I think Sony is going to screw up, frankly.
1: Yeah. Well, they're probably banking on that. They want to re-release those old games and resell them 100%. To you.
2: A lot of Nintendo's business these days is reselling old games that you can't buy legally.
1: Yeah. But in a follow-up story to this, is Microsoft is likely to follow suit, right? In fact, we've got some information about the fact that instead of exactly what Sony is doing, Microsoft is likely instead looking to, rather than like leave physical discs behind together, that they're trying to create a digital, like disc to digital feature that allows you to essentially digitize your video games into an online ecosystem that still allows you to share it and lend it out to friends and whatnot, which is an interesting kind of middle ground that this is kind of being reported on. Now, I don't know that this is an official announcement from Xbox, but it certainly seems like it's coming from the right sources to suggest that this is their plans moving forward, or at least it's what they're investigating at the moment.
3: They kind of have that. I remember I have a couple of 360 titles that I wanted to play on my Xbox One, and it's in the store. And I thought, oh, I'm going to go play that. And it said, well, if you have the disc of the original one, put it in and you can play it.
0: Yeah, there was a backwards compatibility thing with Xbox. They took a long time to add games to that backwards compatibility list. Over years, they just keep adding old titles to it. So I feel like Xbox have, up until now, done an okay job of the game preservation stuff within their own ecosystem. Mm. Funnily enough, Elliot, they did, as part of their marketing for Halo Campaign Evolved, which comes out in a few weeks, in response to the Sony announcement, Xbox basically said, guess what, guys? There's a disc in our box. So they're kind of like clapping back because Sony made fun of them, you know, over a decade ago for the same thing.
1: They deserve to get their licks in, but also
2: then the next Xbox Microsoft
1: going to do this.
3: Right.
0: I guess so. I think, you know, Xbox is in a slightly different spot in the sense that we know the next Xbox generation is going to basically function as a PC, including access to the full Steam system and library as well. Really? So they've kind of already said, look, this is where we're heading for our console. Whether they remove discs or not, like they might this generation, they've been okay. The S is digital, but the X,
1: I think they have to. I mean, even the fact that they're moving towards the PC market. When was the last time you saw the PC section at a retail game shop?
0: Right.
1: You know, PCs were the first to lose their disc drives. Nobody uses discs anymore.
0: No.
1: But But that's because the PC market was open, and so you could have 10 different platforms selling PC games rather than the locked down system and that not only, had one.
2: But like, there's DRM-free games on PC as well. That's why good old games specifically exist. So that's never going to exist on consoles.
0: And this all falls back to the consumer, right? If I'm just looking at it as a person who buys video games, I'm looking at the digital storefront. If PlayStation are only selling digital games, they're going to sell their games for $125 Australian dollars on launch day. It'll be that price for a long time until they decide to have a sale. Whilst that same game on day one, I can go to my local brick and mortar retailer and get the same thing for 99, maybe 89 bucks. Maybe they've got a sale on that I can get a discount for. Maybe there's a Black Friday sale that a retailer will do so you can get those games cheaper. Yep. Mm. What this does is it completely prices out so many people who rely on physical discs and physical purchases to save money and to budget and to make that part of their existence. And so people I've seen online are already saying, I'm not going to get a PlayStation 6. Like, they're just like, this is the direction. I do not want one. I don't want to be forced into this monopoly of I have to buy digitally from PlayStation. That's my only choice. Because that's a massive long-term impact on budget and finances for people.
2: Absolutely. Yeah. Like, I have a giant Blu-ray collection at home and I use my PS5 as my de facto Blu-ray player.
0: Right.
2: Which massively decreases my incentive to get another console if it doesn't have a disc drive.
0: So. Straight away. Yeah. So it is huge news. It's caused a ripple effect. I think this is the first one to fall and to do this. And I think it's just a matter of time before the others do as well. But it's going to be interesting to see it evolve in the next couple of years. We've got more gaming news coming at you right here on Checkpoint on Joy, broadcasting nationwide across the Community Radio Network.
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0: Yes, you're here on Checkpoint on Joy, giving a one-up to diversity in gaming as we guide you through the most exciting industry in the world, the video game industry, from a queer perspective. I'm Luke. Hello. I'm here with Elliot. Hi, Elliot.
1: Hi, Luke.
0: I'm here with Cass. Hi, Cass.
7: Hello.
0: Here with a special guest joining us today. Flew in all the way from LA just for this show,
2: actually. Just for
3: this. My arms are so tired.
0: They are. The wonderful Dave Cobb is here, creative director in the experience design industry. It is a cheeky 30 years in terms of immersive experiences and theme park design. Welcome again to the show.
3: So glad to be here.
0: It's so great
3: in
0: to
3: your
0: have
3: lovely,
0: you.
3: Lovely city.
0: It's a great city. We've been showing it off to you over the last week.
3: I love it. Already in love.
0: Headlines, thoughts on Melbourne?
3: Great food scene. Unbelievable great food scene. Great brunch game here.
2: Oh, yeah.
1: The brunch.
3: Unbelievable brunch
2: Melbourne
3: game.
2: Melbourneians are proud of their brunch.
3: And I'm so happy you're all coffee snobs. It makes me very happy that it's a coffee snob city.
0: Well, I've been stoked having my best friend in town for the week, for sure. But we're here to talk professional stuff. Well, as professional as theme parks and rides can possibly be. I guess, why don't you tell us a bit about your background and just a bit of your history in terms of this industry?
3: Sure. I work as a creative director, creative executive in what's known as the experiential industry or location-based design industry. So what I tell people I do is I tell stories in physical places. So instead of working on a movie or a TV show or a theatrical play, I work in stories that you can walk around and touch and taste and ride and immerse people in these experiences. So things like not just theme parks, but also museum exhibits, live shows, pop-up activations, anything where immersive theater is a big one, anything where the audience is literally invited to bring their persona, like a video game actually, to bring their own agency into the telling of the experience.
0: Right. And it feels like, you know, today in 2026, immersive experiences and pop-ups and big IP shown in different ways is pretty common and pretty popular now. But 30 years ago, I feel like, how did you even get into this space in the first place in the, like, mid-90s to late 90s?
3: So I was a film student. I went to film school. I thought I wanted to work in movies and TV. And my day job during high school and college was actually as a tour guide at Universal Studios in LA, sitting on the trams, giving the tours of the 420-acre backlot and telling movie lore, that kind of thing. And I thought I wanted to get into that. And as I was studying in school, two big sort of seismic events happened in the movie industry. industry that sidelined all the internships and jobs I was trying to get. One was a big, one of the first big writer strikes in the early 90s. And then the biggest one for me was Terminator 2 and Jurassic Park came out while I was in college, and I wanted to get into special effects production. There were a few big effects companies in L.A. Everybody knows about, you know, Lucasfilm, but there were a few others in L.A. that did miniature photography and cloud tanks and all those stop motion and all those sort of analog things. And that's the world of filmmaking that I wanted to get into. And all of a sudden, these two movies come out and say, oh, it's all on a computer screen now. And I was not a computer science guy at all. I'm dyscalculic, actually. So math is not my strong suit, and I was not going to go back to school and study computers. So I went back to the tour full-time as a sort of sitting back and figuring out what I wanted to do with my life. And as I did that, I saw job postings on the lot for something called Universal Planning and Development, P&D. And now it's called Universal Creative. And it's the department that's like Universal's version of Disney Imagineering. And it's the people that do the attractions for the theme parks. And I ended up finding entry-level jobs as like an office PA, basically, on things, and learned there was this whole other world where you actually build this physical thing and people go, you get to tell a story in it. So all the stuff I loved about cinema and theater and storytelling was suddenly this other world of immersive entertainment. And so growing up in the shadow of Disneyland and growing up near Universal Studios, I was familiar with all that stuff, but I didn't really know that it was a job.
0: Yeah.
3: And so when I did, I went, oh, people get paid for this? Okay, I'm in.
0: Fun. Because I think there's maybe a misconception for theme parks for those who haven't gone to the big parks in the US or Japan or other parts of the world.
2: It's very different in Australia, isn't it?
0: Like, here in Australia, you think of, like, Luna Park and, like, Dreamworld and stuff, and you get a picture with Bugs.
3: Immersive entertainment. And so, growing up in the shadow of Disneyland and growing up near Universal Studios, I was familiar with all that stuff, but I didn't really know that it was a job.
0: Yeah.
3: And so, when I did, I went, oh, people get paid for this? Okay, I'm in.
0: Fun. Because I think there's maybe a misconception for theme parks for those who haven't gone to the big parks in the US.

0: People, it's funny. When I tell people I work in theme parks or design attractions, they go, so you're an engineer? I say, no. So you're an architect? No. So you design roller coasters? Mm-mm. So you're a landscape designer? Like, they can't, they just think of the physical part of it, and they dissect it. And so when I tell people I don't design roller coasters, I tell stories with roller coasters. And that breaks their brain even more. And the fact that I started in the industry in sort of entry-level positions, but my first creative position in the industry was a writer. We have show writers just the same way that a movie or a TV show or a theater production will have a screenwriter or writer for the stage. So it's the same thing. You're just, but you're writing from a perspective of the proscenium that is your park, or your dark ride vehicle moving through an experience, or the soundtrack that plays on your roller coaster, or whatever. There's different ways those stories can be told. So it's a multi-platform bit of weird industry where everybody I work with is a different discipline. There's not one kind of design.
1: Do you have an immersive experience that you worked on that you could tell us about?
0: Yeah.
1: Maybe a big project or something about more of the fine details?
0: Sure.
1: To give us an understanding of what
0: sure.
1: you do.
0: Sure. I mean, I had worked in the industry for a number of years as a show writer and a production assistant on some things like the Back to the Future ride at Universal, which I was a huge fan of the movies, and so working on that was really awesome. But I wasn't a creative on that. My first big creative job was as a creative director for an attraction at Universal Orlando called Men in Black Alien Attack, which opened in 2000. So it's 26 years old this year. And it was one of the first, as GamePro Magazine called it, because they actually interviewed me for it, the first life-size ride-through video game, because it's an interactive ride. There had been a couple of small interactive rides before that, but MIB was the first sort of big statement about interactivity and multiplayer interactivity in a theme park. So my job on that was, what I always tell people is, it's, if you want to know what I do for these attractions, it's the same that a director, writer director would do on a movie or for a stage show. So I work with engineers and set designers and architects and project managers and media designers and audio guys and lighting. So I'm the person that can communicate with all those other creative disciplines and tap into their talent to help tell the story we're telling from the guest perspective, in that case, inside a ride vehicle.
2: You said that Men in Black was one of the first rides to be kind of like gamey or have like gamey elements to it.
0: Yeah.
2: What do you do in this ride? Like, are you like shooting stuff?
0: Yeah.
2: Like, what's the...
0: It's like a shooting gallery game, right? And you are MIB trainees, and you're going through a training level, and then in the middle of that, as is wont to do in most theme park attractions, something goes horribly wrong, and a giant transport ship full of aliens crash lands in the middle of Manhattan, and you're sent out onto the streets in this mission to tag all of them, basically. And it's a shooting gallery game. The mechanic is one mechanic. It is finding things and zapping them and getting score. And there had been rides before that. Buzz Lightyear Space Rangers at Disney had opened, I think, in two parks before we opened. And it's the same thing. It's just a shooting gallery. What we tried to add in MIB was there's two vehicles side by side on two tracks, so you're sort of competing. And at a certain point, you actually get to shoot at the other car. And so the ride mechanic is a slow-moving dark ride, but the thrill comes when the other aliens zap at you and your vehicle spins out of control. And so there was not only that element of certain parts of the ride were more thrilling if you missed targets, right? But we then added this part where you actually shoot at other vehicles and when you cause them to spin out of control. So there's a little competition between tracks, basically. And then there's a scoreboard at the end, and there's a high score list. And all of those things hadn't really been done to that extent, and now it's in a number of rides around the world, like Mario Kart and the Spider-Man ride at California Adventure in L.A.
2: The Toy Story ride.
0: Toy Story ride, right.
2: Yeah.
0: It's a lot more common to have those sort of video game elements. This one was a baby version of that with just infrared targets like you'd have at a shooting gallery. But it was, at the time, it was the largest dark ride in Universal history. It was like 70,000 square feet, I think. And it's it had 110 animated figures in it, all with targets on it. So there were levels of gameplay to discover the more you played it. And this is back very early internet too when it opened in 2000. So there wasn't like tips and tricks online to figure out how to play it. But what's happened is that's become organic, just like in the game fandom. There's a Facebook group called the MIB 900 Club, if you look them up. And there's about 10,000 members of this that are all people that go to the ride and give each other tips and tricks on how to max out. Because

0: It's a six-digit score in front of you, and it maxes out at 999999. Uh-huh. We decided not to make it roll over. And when I finished, when we opened the ride, we had tested the crap out of it, and we're like, no one's ever going to get to that. Kids got there within a week, yeah. Right?
1: No of course. Surprise.
0: And there's the, you know, there's a healthy season pass program at that park, and there's a literally a high school that is right behind the park, so those kids get their pass and they come over and play after school. And so this little these communities have showed up online, and there's fandoms for all different kinds of rides, but this ride I'm really proud of its fandom because it's very collaborative. It's very like telling people how to be better at the game. And I went and visited the ride on its, I think, 22nd or 23rd anniversary. We had to miss the 20th because it was during COVID. But I went later, and the whole, about 200 people from the club showed up and taking pictures with the people. And I find out that it's these families with kids. It's their ritual with the kids. Like when they're old enough to ride, because you have to be a certain height, it's the first thing they ride in the day when they come to the park, and it's the last thing they ride before they leave, and they compare scores, and they try to get better, and people have made spreadsheets on what the target values are, which I don't even know anymore. Like, it's just like the game industry. The theme park industry has really, really incredible fandom, and in this ride in particular, there's so many layers for them to discover and share with each other. It makes me really proud.
2: Wow, that's great.
1: That's so cool.
2: And we're going to talk more about theme parks in general on the episode today, but, I mean, you've won a Theater Award, or multiple Theater Awards. So the Themed Entertainment Association has given awards for this ride, right?
0: Yeah.
2: And then for other projects.
0: Yep.
2: There's another project you worked on recently that I want to ask you about.
0: Yeah, so the Theo with Themed Entertainment Awards, me personally, I don't get the award. The project gets the award. And it's
2: you can claim it. It's fine.
1: we don't tell anyone.
0: So everybody works on it. And the TEA is a professional organization, standard-setting organization, much like, you know, the Oscars and things like that. I'm actually on the awards committee and do the evaluation.
3: It's rigged.
0: Yeah, right. Everybody says that.
2: That's why you won.
0: I have to recuse myself if there's anything I've worked on. But I've been on and off that committee for a decade or more, and I'm in the room with Imagineers who've been designing Disney attractions for 50 years. I feel like the kid at the kids table at Thanksgiving, right? I'm the young guy in the room, and it's a crazy cool industry with just this amazing depth of talent. So the TEA is a really shining star of projects that the entire industry agrees. Oh yeah. That's where we're headed. And I was very privileged to work on something that won a Thea last year for the Make-A-Wish Foundation. And it's a very odd little project. It's not always theme parks that win these things. And the Make-A-Wish project called Wishworks, it's a 90-minute walk-through immersive attraction hidden inside one of their headquarters in Miami that is for Wish kids and their families only. The general public will never, ever, ever see it. Mm. And if you go look it up online, you're not going to really find anything about it. They're not publishing pictures or video. It is for that kid or those kids. And it's a walkthrough sort of, not ride, it's a walkthrough experience with a story where the kid is the center of, is the hero of the story. And it uses all sorts of immersive and interactive technologies, including AR, to bring to life what they call the wish discovery process. This is before the kids are actually granted their wish, they have to figure out what they want. And they've perfected this thing called the wish game, which is basically a question and answer across the table with a kid where they figure out actually four different categories. What do you want to have? Where do you want to go? Who do you want to be? Or who do you want to meet? So it lessens the stress. The kid can sort of think conceptually about those categories. They get to four and then they narrow it down to one. But even there, they're like, you know what? We're just doing this like sitting at in a conference room across the table. Can't we make it magical? And we were like, oh, can we? Just you wait. So I worked with a company that was formed by a former Disney Imagineer, a startup that did a lot of AR development and AR gaming, and made this beautiful little experience that we thought, you know, the public wouldn't see. And then all of a sudden it gets this award. And again, I wasn't part of that decision that it got it. So I'm really proud it made it.
2: Yeah.
0: And you don't get to work on things like that in my industry all the time. So it has a palpable impact on people.
2: Well, congratulations.
0: Thank you.
2: To you and the whole team. That sounds amazing. And what a great thing to have just for those kids who are going through such a rough time to have that. It's really beautiful. So we're going to talk more about theme parks and immersive entertainment with our special guest, Dave Cobb, right here on Checkpoint on Joy, broadcasting nationwide across the Community Radio Network.
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2: Yes, and if you're only tuning in via the Community Radio Network, you're only getting half the show, so make sure you subscribe to our podcast, wherever you listen to good podcasts, to get all the gaming goodness in your ears on the regular. My name is Luke, here with Elliot Cass and special guest Dave Cobb, and talking all about, you know, immersive experiences and VR and AR and theme parks and all the goodies in between. I guess one thing I wanted to talk about as well was just we've tackled theme parks a lot and virtual reality and stuff like that, but immersive entertainment today is kind of all sorts of different experiences that we're seeing all over the place. Escape rooms is a really big one that we're obsessed with. We've done a whole bunch together.
3: Oh, yeah.
2: And we've done a bunch together in LA, Dave, as well. Like, escape rooms feels like this really wonderful way of gamifying an experience as, like, a puzzle game in, like, a one-hour block that we find super-duper satisfying.
3: Now, I will never say no to an escape room offer. They just feel like it's kind of exactly what we were just talking about where, you know, there's this digitization of some of these kind of immersive experiences, which if done well is brilliant, but in some cases they're not done well. But an escape room, it does feel like a fully immersed, you are in an actual physical space that, if themed well and whatnot, is incredibly immersive and detailed, and you're there not as a bystander but as an active participant in a way that, you know, a theme park ride often can't do, because a theme park ride is catering to so many people moving through all at once, but an escape room might just be for you and a couple of mates.
0: Right.
3: One
0: of the best ones we did was did we do the real time Ghost of Mentryville?
2: Yeah.
0: So it was smaller than this room. It was this tiny, tiny, tiny little room. And it didn't really reveal any other rooms, because you're used to, like, you know, a door opening and you go into some new space. This was it was a game that dealt in macro and micro. It was this tiny little table with puzzles that revealed things in the bigger room, but it was two people. Or The Nest is another perfect example. The two great ones that Luke and I did are, to me, the shining example of how escape room methodology and gamification can be used in service of something else. The Nest is an experience literally for two people or by yourself. And the game is that you're digging through a storage unit, somebody's personal effects, but it's a story and it's an immersive theater piece that's told through recordings in this tape deck that the main character has left behind. And it's a tragic, beautifully, achingly beautifully tragic story.
2: You're like sifting through memories that are, like, physically in front of you in real time as well. It's really, really clever.
0: And we just sat there and wept at the end of this thing, you know. And but it's designed by two Disney Imagineers who loved escape rooms. So it's not about solving a puzzle. It's not about necessarily getting a score. It's about telling the story.
2: Well, some of the best rooms that we've done, I don't think about the puzzles as much. I think about the vibe of the room, or, like, the narrative, or, like, the props or the effects and stuff like that. Like, they're the things that make me remember an escape room. It's not so much the puzzle that I solved, it's, like, the feeling that I got within it, right? Yeah.
3: The one in Melbourne, Ukiyo, that we did together was a prime example, right? This is a very incredibly crafted, narrative-first escape room. Might even be the wrong word for it, but I don't know what the right word is, because you are in a world and you all have a role to play.
2: It's very Ghibli-esque.
3: Very Ghibli. World. But it's not about being presented a Sudoku and saying, figure out the problem.
2: Find the key to put the lock. Yeah. Like, it's not, here's the code to put into the thingy. Yeah. Like,
3: you're,
2: it's not that.
3: You're literally adventuring through a story that is told really well within a single confined area.
0: Yeah.
3: But there is mysteries to solve and things to discover. Like, some of the best escape rooms for me, it's not about like a puzzle, but it's about something physical that I can interact with within that world. Like, I can crawl through a hatch, or I can jump over a ledge or whatever, where it feels like I am progressing through something in a physical space that, you know, you can't do with a video game or whatever.
0: Yeah.
3: Ukiyo is, really good example. As well, that game had a layer of, and there have been other escape rooms, like we talked about Appleseed Avenue as well, which did this too, where you could almost interact with the game master. Like, it was Dungeons and Dragons. Like, there was an element of communicating with the person running this experience invisibly for you.
2: Appleseed Avenue is a great example, again, in LA. So sorry for those who aren't going to LA anytime soon, but you're interacting with puppets and you're talking to them and you're so and there's puppeteers that are actually controlling them and talking to you and you're having conversations with them. And so it's not just about solving puzzles in a room, but you're actually like kind of communicating with these puppets.
0: It's CSI Sesame Street. You literally do a puppet autopsy. It's fantastic. It's amazing. So great.
5: Yeah.
2: There's some really great themes and ideas. Like escape rooms, when they first started, it used to be just, I guess, a bunch of puzzles. And we saw a bunch of sort of low-res versions of escape rooms. Like every laser tag was like, we have an escape room. And it was like terrible. You know what I mean? They were just trying to get people through the door and make money on the trend. But I think now it's kind of evolved to this different thing where people are looking at escape rooms and it's not just about even the room itself, but it's about the entire experience. Mm. Some other great ones that I've done here and overseas have been ones where as soon as you get to the venue, it starts. Mm. The person that signs you in is a cast member and they're part of the experience and you're immediately immersed. It's like, oh, I'm in this world now. I'm not just, oh, hey, I'm paid minimum wage. Come and do this room. Instead, they're like, they're part of it and you are immediately a character in this story too.
0: Yeah.
2: And that adds to it as well. And that's kind of, there's a bit of, I guess, theme park to that. There's a bit of like that old school immersive entertainment coming through in the way people are designing these rooms
0: and
2: now.
0: And then the lower capacity helps that, right? The escape rooms are, I don't need to put 2,000 people through an hour. I have a time to reset everything before the next group.
2: Yeah.
0: Like you can get more complex and more interesting.
2: You have a dedicated cast member or two for like an hour or 2 hours who's just there with your group of five or six people.
0: Yeah.
2: So that feels very personal as well. It feels like when they have that, it can be more your experience. Like you're getting something specific out of that that somebody else won't get. And then that creates, it's really clever because it creates great word of mouth for those places too.
0: There's a few that we've done where they asked us information beforehand, right? About who we are, where we're from, you know, give us whatever your favorite color, what hometown you're from, whatever. And they'll work that into the narrative where all of a sudden characters are saying things. I'm like, how do you know that? I did a thing in Vegas that was the John Wick experience, which is an immersive theater walkthrough. It's not really an escape room, but it's a multi-point immersive thing in the John Wick world. You start at the Continental and you find out there's been a hit put on your head and you interact with these characters you go through and it's sort of like this walkthrough mystery slash action movie and it integrates stuff in about your life into it. And you start getting text messages on your phone about the hit that's put out on you. It's very, very clever. And I think people want that kind of thing, right? They want to feel like the stuff they're doing matters within the space they're in.
3: Mm. It's so interesting because we could do a whole nother, like a part two of this all about, you know, even the areas we haven't touched on, immersive theater and interactive museums. And Luke, you've written down something called Meow Wolf that I've never heard of before in my life.
2: Well, I haven't done it. I've just heard of it. It's in the States and it's an exhibition installation interactive thing that I've never done but want to do. There's one in Vegas, I think back in LA soon.
0: Yeah, it started in Santa Fe, New Mexico, and it was a bunch of art installation guys who did these immersive art pieces. There, a lot of them are like Burning Man guys. It's that kind of vibe. And they had done a couple of local galleries where they put these walkthrough immersive interactive. They're weird. They're psychedelic. They're very fun. They're very strange. There was a local bowling alley that was empty and they actually got funding from George R.R. Martin, strangely enough.
2: Wow.
0: Owned the building and gave them like a $1 lease for 10 years or whatever to do this weird art project. And it turned into something called Meow Wolf, which is now turned into a brand that was so popular that they've built a Meow Wolf in Vegas, another one in Denver, there's one opening in LA, and they use local artists from each city. They tell a little bit of a kind of vague local story a little bit with each of them. Mm-hmm. They're very hard to describe what they are until you've done one, but in my industry, they've become a term like Kleenex. Do you know what I mean? Like nobody says facial tissue anymore. Everyone says Kleenex, no matter what the brand. When we look at this and go, oh, we're going to create this sort of Meow Wolf kind of experience, Meow Wolf has turned into that now because it's an immersive experience. It's an attraction. It's a museum. It's all of those things. But for an audience that that is looking for something, frankly, that they can Instagram. Now, the whole Instagram museum thing was a thing for a while, the Museum of Ice Cream and those things that popped up that were literally just walkthroughs with photos. This is way better than that. But to what I said earlier about the waiters, swimmers, divers, Meow Wolf does that perfectly. You can just walk through and vibe because it's weird and cool. You can take pictures with things, but there's also stories in them. Like the one in Vegas is called, it starts out as what's called a Mega Mart, and it looks like a grocery store with very weird products and very strange labels. And you open the freezer and you go through and there's this whole world behind it. And it is there just for vibes and for cool art. But if you dig deep enough, there's a whole story where it takes place on native land in Vegas in the same way that the casinos took over that area. It's a statement on the location.
2: It looks super impressive. And as Elliot said, we could talk all day about immersive experiences and how they've changed and evolved and the intersection with gaming and stuff like that. But we are sadly out of time. Dave, thank you so much for joining us today.
0: Thanks for having me. This is a blast.
2: Absolute pleasure having you all the way. Having an American here for Independence Day, I think, is something we've never quite done on Checkpoint before.
0: Achievement unlocked.
2: Yeah, so I think we can tick that off the bucket list, that's for sure. But it's been a pleasure having you here and your expertise on theme parks, and really appreciate you being
0: here. Thanks for having me.
2: Elliot, thank you very much for being here as well.
3: Thank you, Luke.
2: Cass, thank you.
1: Thank you so much.
2: 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And we'll catch you next week because... Oh my God, it's our 12th birthday.
3: Oh, holy made it. Hell. We're almost teenagers.
2: Yeah, it's going to be very exciting. We're going to be doing our regular trivia extravaganza hosted by me, of course. There'll be a lot of fun and games, so make sure you tune in and help us celebrate 12 years of Checkpoint right here on Joy. Oh God, I need a break. So we'll see you then and enjoy the rest of your weekend. Bye.
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0: I took her home for a drink, you know.
1: Took her home?
0: Yeah, just for a drink.
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0: Trevor.
1: G'day.
0: Trev thinks he's a kitchen pro and doesn't bother with instructions.
1: Who needs instructions? I've got instincts.
0: Instincts, huh? Trev just cooked a chicken at 15 degrees for 10 minutes.
1: Why is it still clucking?
0: Cooking instructions and cooking temperatures matter. So, to avoid serving chicken tartare, it pays to look before you cook.
1: Fine, what does it say on the... Oh.
0: Remember, read the label and look before you cook.
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We got

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But wherever you are, I hope that you can hear me. 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

0: fun and there's happiness there and romance for sure. 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
2: 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Here's a simple word of advice. 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So try this. Either drink or drive. 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

0: This is your captain speaking. We're about to hit some strong turbulence, so please fasten your seat. 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I just got a video of my son with our dog. Look at that.
1: Imagine the pilot of a plane putting lives at risk like this. Yet some people think it's still okay to text and drive. 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
3: 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Getting regular physical activity and not smoking are both very important to the health of people with diabetes. Physical activity helps to improve the body's response to insulin, which can lower blood glucose levels. It will also help you to control your weight, lower your blood pressure, and improve your cholesterol, which reduces the risk of heart disease. It's recommended that you aim to spend a total of at least 30 minutes on most, if not all, days of the week, doing some form of moderate intensity physical activity. Remember to talk to your doctor about the types of physical activity that will be best for
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3: Good morning, I'm Alyssa Delfs. The Australian Institute of Health and Welfare says national health remains strong overall, but chronic disease and mental health conditions are standout challenges. The findings were released today as part of the Institute's biannual flagship report. It says Australians are now living longer, with cancer outcomes and the health of First Nations populations improving. Speaking to National Radio News, head of AIHW Melanie Dunford says the report highlights not only challenges, but areas of improvement.
4: Generally, Australia's health remains strong. We've seen some real health gains in some key health conditions, such as improved relative cancer survival rates and declining deaths from coronary heart disease. However, we are seeing some growing challenges, particularly chronic disease, mental health conditions, and pressures on the health system.
3: A Telstra outage that caused nationwide disruptions yesterday to transport, businesses and even emergency services and healthcare has exposed the vulnerability of Australia's critical infrastructure to telecommunications faults. A software defect has been blamed for the hours-long outage that left millions of customers unable to make calls, access the internet or even use FPOS. Today, Telstra will provide an update on the outage as experts call for telecommunications companies to be held accountable for outages. As the Liberals continue to fall behind on the polls, they have ruled out forming a coalition with One Nation. The Prime Minister has criticised the Liberal, National and One Nation parties as Labor retakes the top spot as the preferred party. Speaking to the ABC, Shadow Minister for Industry and Sovereign Capability, Andrew Hastie, criticised Pauline Hanson's push to form an Australian monoculture as well as Labor's support of multiculturalism, saying there's a third way.
5: It doesn't matter where you're from or what colour your skin is. If you sign up to our shared language, which is English, our shared institutions like Parliament and the rule of law or our judiciary, and if you sign up to our shared symbol, that is the Australian national flag, then you're Australian.
3: Tens of thousands of members of the Indian diaspora across Australia are making their way to Melbourne today. It comes as India's Prime Minister has arrived in Australia to discuss the diplomatic relationship between the two nations. Narendra Modi is in the country for the next 3 days, where he'll also address 30,000 members of the Indian-Australian community. And while the world's attention is on the carnival of football stateside, there's a different World Cup about to kick off in France, the Esports World Cup. The BBC's Andrew Rogers reports.
6: Welcome to Paris, where over the next 7 weeks, the world's top professional gamers will compete for a record combined prize pot of $75 million, playing games like Call of Duty, Football Sim EAFC, and Street Fighter.
7: It's all the latest captures.
6: Plenty more too. 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
3: And taking a look at sport, Blues coach Laurie Daly has delivered a rebuke of his critics that attempted to undermine his New South Wales camp over recent weeks. The Blues defeated Queensland last night 30-12, marking the side's fourth ever decider win north of the border. Daly, who has copped a barrage of criticism for the Blues' underwhelming displays through the first two games of the series, was firm in defending himself after the match.
8: No one likes criticism, but you know it comes, so you've got to accept it and cop it. But there's some parts of criticism that go way above others, which I get really disappointed with. And people that report like that need to have a hard look at themselves.
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10: Good morning at 4 minutes past seven. The temperature here in the Tuggeranong Valley is very, very chilly. -1.5 degrees at the moment. Feels like -4. Yeah, rather cold indeed. At the airport, it's slightly warmer. They've got -0.5 degree. And the forecast for today, we are expecting a partly cloudy day. Areas of frost and patchy thick fog this morning. Not that I saw any coming into the studio. There could be some in your area. There's also a slight chance of a shower. And there'll also be some light winds as well, with a top of just 13 degrees. Tonight going down to a low of 0. Tomorrow, patches of frost and chance of fog in the morning again, and a top of 13 tomorrow. For Saturday, again, much the same. A frosty morning, maybe fog and a top of 13, but a shower or two is expected during the evening. And for Sunday, showers will be easing, so you'll get some in the morning and a top of a rather chilly 9 degrees on Sunday. So well and truly into the middle of winter with temperatures like that. And going into the new week, Monday, Tuesday, a little bit of rain both of those days, but by Wednesday, the cloud will be clearing and temperatures for those 3 days in the very, very low teens. And that is your weather for the moment.

And it is a very good morning to you. You're with B for Breakfast. I hear on Valley FM 89.5, the voice of the Tuggeranong Valley in Ngunnawal country. Yes, it is cool this morning. We did get down to minus two just before 6 o'clock this morning. Yeah, to be expected. But it could be an okay day today. Probably a good idea just to stay indoors if you possibly can and keep your radio tuned to Valley FM. Well, on today's program, just the usual mix of music from the early 50s right up until this year, looking at birthdays as I normally do. And what else? Well, a bit of this and a little bit of that. A few songs from Australian artists to celebrate NAIDOC Week. It's on at the moment. But I'm going to start today's program off to really wake you up. I've got some AC/DC for you from 1975 and TNT.

Nothing like some AC/DC to wake you up in the morning. That was TNT, the title song from their second LP, released at the end of 1975. And today is the anniversary of the birth of Bon Scott, born on this day in 1946, of course passing away in 1980. So to commemorate his birth, I've got a couple of other songs featuring Bon Scott, like this one, going back to the late 60s and his band The Valentines. This is a song he co-wrote. It's called Juliet. Here are The Valentines featuring Bon Scott. And then I'm going to follow it up with a lovely song from LaFay, who's touring Australia next month.

0: Oh, she's got a great voice, hasn't she, Leve? There, Icelandic singer, songwriter, and a cautionary tale. And as I mentioned, she's about to start touring Australia, but not coming to Canberra, unfortunately. Begins in Perth in a couple of weeks' time and finishes up, I think, in Sydney around about the 2nd of August. And before Leve, it was The Valentines featuring Bon Scott and Juliet. It is currently 20 and a half minutes past seven. 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
0: And it is a very good morning to you. Well, we're towards the end of NAIDOC week, so I've got a couple of songs here from Indigenous artists. I'm going to start off with Electric Fields and their version of the Paul Kelly and Kev Carmody song From Little Things, Big Things Grow.
4: Yeah.

0: given them. Now, I still got it on my mind. That's all the word I can tell you.
1: From Little Things, Big Things Grow. That was Electric Fields featuring the amazing vocals of Zachariah Fielding there. God, he's got a good voice, hasn't he? Well, let's move from Electric Fields to Kutcher Edwards, teaming up with Dan Salton. And this is a song called Roll with the Rhythm.

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3: At 20, almost 26 minutes to 8, the temperature outside is still pretty cold. -1.5 and feels like almost -4. Yeah, very chilly indeed. But what are we expecting today? We're expecting a partly cloudy day. Those areas of frost and patchy thick fog may disappear very, very soon once the sun starts out. And there is a very, very slight chance of a shower. There's also some light winds expected around the area as well. We are getting to a top of around 13 degrees today, which is reasonably cool. Tonight going down to zero again, at least, and frost and fog tomorrow as well, again with a top of 13 and a partly cloudy day. Well, I think this song certainly fits the weather at the moment. Here are Taj Mahal teaming up with Maria Muldaur, and Baby, It's Cold Outside.
4: So how about it, sugar? You gonna stay or what?
5: Well, I don't know. It's getting awfully late.
4: Oh, come on. You can stay for a little bit longer.
5: Ooh, it's mighty tempting, but...
4: Oh.
5: I gotta get home.
4: You know you can stay.

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1: What a fun song that is. Baby, It's Cold Outside. Maria Muldaur teaming up with American blues musician Taj Mahal, turning a little bit jazzy and poppy in that particular song. And that song got the Academy Award in 1950 for Best Original Song. Baby, It's Cold Outside. Well, let's keep with the theme of 1950. Here's a song from the from 1950. It is the Ames Brothers and a song called Rag Bop. And I'm going to follow it up with one of the Ames Brothers, Ed Ames from the mid-60s, and his song My Cup Runneth Over. But first of all, the Ames Brothers and Rag Mop.

0: from 1967. Ed Ames there. And My Cup Runneth Over. And Ed Ames, born on this day in 1927, was the youngest of the four brothers making up the Ames Brothers, who had the song Ragmop just before that particular song. Ragmop got to number one on the Billboard charts back in 1950. A terrific song, that one. Well, at almost 14 minutes to 8 o'clock, time for a couple of announcements.
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0: Well, let's move the music up to this century, I think. I haven't played terribly much from this century. I've got the White Stripes for you now, featuring, of course, Jack White. And Jack White, another person having a birthday today, born on this day in 1975, turning 51 today. And if it is your birthday today, or if you're celebrating something special, I hope you have a very, very nice day. So here are the White Stripes and their Seven Nation Army.

From their album Elephant, released back in 2003, the White Stripes here, and Seven Nation Army featuring Jack White, who's having a birthday today, turning 51. Well, let's move from the White Stripes to Sharon Jones and the Dap Kings. Here's a song of theirs called I Learned the Hard Way.

Oh, she had a great voice, didn't she? Sharon Jones, teaming up there with the Dap Kings, and I learned the hard way. Well, I promised you some more. Bon Scott, on this the anniversary of his birth. Bon, born in 1946, passing away in 1980. This is from the band Fraternity, going back to 1971. Their version of the song Seasons of Change. Of course, everybody knows the Black Feather version of it. But here are Fraternity featuring Bon Scott and Seasons of Change.

0: That was Fraternity featuring Bon Scott on lead vocals. And their version of Seasons of Change, of course, Seasons of Change, a big hit for Blackfeather, who had originally recorded it on their album, oh, what was it called? Something about Mountains of Madness or something like that, at the Mountains of Madness. And on that particular version, if you know the Blackfeather version, Bon Scott is also on that version playing the recorder. So there you go, Bon Scott featuring on both versions of Seasons of Change. Well, it's coming up towards 8 o'clock. After the 8 o'clock news, I will be back with three songs from the 80s featuring people who are having a birthday today. But more on that after the 8 o'clock news. It is now time for the news.
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3: Good morning, I'm Alyssa Dolphs. The Pentagon says US forces have carried out a series of powerful strikes in Iran in response to what it calls renewed Iranian targeting of commercial shipping in the Strait of Hormuz. Iranian media says missiles have hit areas near Iran's southern coast. Speaking at the NATO summit today, President Donald Trump says the US is prepared to finish the job.
4: They're not doing a service to the people. And I think more than anything else is I got to know them. And I'm not sure I want to make a deal with them. We can play games, but I'm not sure I want to make a deal. Let's just finish the job.
3: In a statement on social media, U.S. Central Command confirmed the attacks and says it has started conducting additional strikes against Iran to degrade their ability to threaten freedom of navigation in the Strait of Hormuz. Telstra services were restored yesterday after an hours-long outage left millions of customers unable to make calls or use their mobile data. But today, the telco is still working to address a secondary 000 call error. Teams have reduced the issue by about 90%, with Telstra welfare check processes still in place for calls to 000 that are unsuccessful. The telco says anyone having trouble calling 000 is urged to wait at least 90 seconds while their phone tries to connect through another available network or use a different phone if possible. Meanwhile, Victoria's V-Line regional train network remains affected today following yesterday's outage. Operators say passenger services are still unable to run. Commuters are urged to defer non-essential travel where possible. Australia's public broadcasters will take the stand today at the Royal Commission into Anti-Semitism and Social Cohesion. Editorial decision makers will appear at the hearing, where they'll speak to their coverage of the war in the Middle East. Counsel assisting Richard Lancaster SC told the inquiry there are complaints the broadcasters produced coverage that was inaccurate or unbalanced, both in their selection of stories and focus in the reportage that they produced. And new research has found a generational divide in body confidence among Australians. Research by the Butterfly Foundation found body confidence declines with age.
5: Body confidence was highest among younger generations, with around one in five Gen Z and millennials saying that they feel very confident in their bodies, compared to just one in 10 baby boomers.
3: Spokeswoman Melissa Wilton says a range of social and cultural pressures influence how people feel about their bodies. She also says comparison to others is now the most commonly cited factor. And childhood vaccination rates have fallen over the last 5 years, while more Australians have been diagnosed with a chronic illness. Australia's Health 2026 report shows at least 60% of people are living with at least one chronic condition, worsening the burden on the healthcare system. These conditions include medical issues like mental illness, cancer, cardiovascular disease, and musculoskeletal conditions. Meanwhile, the number of children getting immunised has dropped from 95% of one-year-olds in 2020 to 92% in 2025. And taking a look at sport, Nathan Cleary has been celebrated for leading the Blues to a 30-12 win against Queensland last night to clinch their fourth ever State of Origin decider north of the border. It earned him the Wally Lewis Medal as Player of the Series, as well as Best on Ground honours. Cleary thanked Queensland and praised his side.
6: Firstly, I just wanted to say thank you to Queensland. It's always such a tough occasion, especially a decider up here. Our boys, absolutely unbelievable. What a group. Just instilled that belief the whole way and got the job done. So grateful to be a part of it. Thank you to all my family, my close friends, everyone that's backed me. And let's go.
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0: Welcome back at 4 minutes past seven. The temperature here in the Tuggeranong Valley, well, it's still rather chilly, just below zero. And the forecast for today, we are expecting a partly cloudy day. Could be still some frost and fog around. If there is, just be careful. There is also the slight chance of a shower, but very, very slight. Also some light winds as well. And a top of 13 degrees expected today. Tonight going down to zero. Tomorrow more frost, more fog, and a partly cloudy day with a top of 13 degrees expected. For the weekend, Saturday, morning frost, chance of fog, top of 13. But there is a medium chance of showers, most likely in the evening. For Sunday, very high chance of showers, most likely during the morning. And then those showers will ease just a little bit. But we are only expecting a top of 9 degrees for Sunday. So rather chilly. And going into the new week, Monday, medium chance of showers with a top of 12. Tuesday, medium chance of showers, most likely during the morning, and a top of 13. And for Wednesday, partly cloudy, doesn't look like any rain, and a top of 11. Well, let's have a look at the interstate weather. What's happening in the capital cities today? Well, Sydney, they're expecting showers and a top of 18 degrees. Melbourne, foggy start down there, a partly cloudy day with a top of 14 expected. For Brisbane, a shower or two and 22. For Perth, a late shower or two and a top of 21 degrees. Over in Adelaide, very nice there, mostly sunny and 21. For Hobart, partly cloudy and 13. Darwin, mostly sunny and 32. And here in Canberra and the Tuggeranong Valley, we are expecting a partly cloudy day with tops of around 13 degrees. And they're usually pretty accurate these days, so we will get to 13, I am sure. Well, it's 8:06. It is time for the 80s at 8. Three songs from the 80s, all featuring artists who are having a birthday today. First of all, I'm going to go to British band Soft Cell. Their lead singer, Mark Almond, was born on this day in 1957. Here's their really big hit, Tainted Love. It's Soft Cell.

Go back to 1981 with that song, Soft Cell and Tainted Love, featuring, of course, Mark Almond. And Mark Almond, born on this day in 1957. Well, here's another song from 1981. It is Simple Minds and their love song, featuring Jim Kerr on vocals. And he was born on this day in 1959. And after that, I'm going to follow it up with Sister Sledge. But first of all, here's Simple Minds, Jim Kerr, and Love Song.

0: Going back to 1985 there for that song Frankie by Sister Sledge. And one of the members of Sister Sledge, Debbie Sledge, born on this day in 1954. And before Sister Sledge, it was Simple Minds featuring Jim Kerr on vocals, born on this day in 1959, and their song from 1981 called Love Song. And we started that whole bracket off with Soft Cell and Tainted Love, also from 1981, on this, the birthday of Mark Almond, born on this day in 1957. And talking of Sister Sledge and Debbie Sledge, well, Debbie Sledge has got her own little band, and it's called Sister Sledge featuring Sledgendary, and they're coming to Sydney at the end of November, teaming up for a concert with Kool and the Gang. So if you like both of those bands, appearing at one of the outdoor venues in Sydney at the end of November. I'm not too sure whether they're going to anywhere else, but it's a big celebration over a couple of weekends at least in Sydney, outdoors. I know Hoodoo Gurus are appearing, I think, the following weekend or the weekend after that. I'm not too sure, but certainly the end of November. I think it's November 27th for Kool and the Gang and Sister Sledge featuring Sledgendary, which is Debbie Sledge and a couple of her kids, actually. Yeah, keeping it in the family and keeping the name of Sister Sledge. Well, it's almost 20 past eight. It is time for a couple more announcements.
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4: This is your captain speaking. 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
0: Yes, it is. Good morning to you. You're with B for Breakfast here on Valley FM. And I've got some big hits for you now. Another person who was born on this day was singer, songwriter and guitarist Lee Hazelwood, born on this day in 1929, passed away in 2007. You'll recognise a few of his songs. Here is one of the hits he had here in Australia all by himself. It's called The Girls in Paris. This is Lee Hazelwood.

That was Lee Hazelwood and the Girls in Paris. I'm not too sure who was la-la-la-ing behind him, but I've got the feeling it maybe may have been Nancy Sinatra, because he certainly worked with Nancy, had a couple of big hits, didn't they? Summer Wine, and, oh, what else was there? A couple of really big ones that he did with Nancy Sinatra, and one of them is coming up. I've got a couple more songs written by Lee Hazelwood. From the 60s, from the late 60s, here's Dean Martin and Houston. And then I'm going to follow it up with Nancy and Lee Hazelwood's song, These Boots Are Made for Walking.

I'm a face without a name, just walking in the rain, going back to Houston, Houston, Houston.

Couple more songs there, written by Lee Hazlewood, who was born on this day in 1929. Just then, Nancy Sinatra and "These Boots Are Made for Walking." And before that was Dean Martin and "Houston." Well, I've got one more song that Lee Hazlewood co-wrote. As I mentioned right up the front of it, not only was a singer and a songwriter, also a guitar player as well. Here's a song he co-wrote with Duane Eddy. It's "Rebel Rouser."

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5: At 26 minutes to 9 o'clock, the temperature outside has risen dramatically over the last 20 minutes or so. It's gone up to over 2 degrees. That's a plus 2 degrees. It still feels really chilly at around about half a degree. And the forecast for today, Thursday, the 9th of July, we are expecting a partly cloudy day, slight chance of a shower, some light winds, and a top of 13. Tonight going down to zero, and tomorrow virtually a repeat of today. Frosty start, possible fog, partly cloudy, again a top of 13 degrees. Well, back to the music now. As I mentioned in the first half of the program, this is NAIDOC week. We're almost finished NAIDOC week. So here's a couple more of our great Indigenous artists. I'm going to start off with Emma Donovan and her version of Take Me to the River, and then Jessica Mowboy.

That was Jessica Mowboy and her cover of The Churches Under the Milky Way. And before Jessica, of course, Emma Donovan and her version of the Reverend Al Green's Take Me to the River. Well, how about some Rolling Stones for you? This comes from the deluxe edition of their 1981 album called Tattoo You, released back in 2021. A song called Fiji's Jim. The Rolling Stones.

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Duo out of Northern Queensland, Busby Moreau there, and Naba Norum, the Reef Song. Nice little upbeat little song there. So almost finished today's program. Coming up after the 9 o'clock news, Peter Hawke will be here with his Thursday morning favourites. 3 hours of terrific music from the 40s right through to the noughties. Well, it is time for me to say farewell. You've been with B for Breakfast here on Valley FM. Brian, thanking you for your company this morning. Hope you enjoyed my mix of music from, how far back did I go? I think I went back to 1950. Right up until today. In fact, here's a song just been released from Peter Gabriel. It's a song called I Belong to the Sky. Have a great weekend, and I'll be back again next Tuesday. Until then, take care.

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2: Good morning, I'm Alyssa Delfs. The Communications Minister says there were no reports of adverse outcomes from Telstra's hours-long network outage yesterday. While customer access to data and phone calls was restored around 4pm yesterday, the telco says about 10% of users are still experiencing issues with 000. They're urged to restart their devices and allow about 90 seconds for their phone to connect to a different network. Speaking to the ABC this morning, Annika Wells says no adverse outcomes from the outage have been reported to her office.
3: I have not had it reported to me that any failure to connect to 000 has contributed to an adverse outcome. That's the update I have for your listeners overnight. Telstra will be providing an update later this morning with the latest round of numbers and the latest round of welfare check updates for Australians.
2: Meantime, the Minister for Industry and Innovation says the Australian Communications and Media Authority will undertake a full investigation of the Telstra outages. Tim Ayres confirmed some challenges were still persisting today, including for regional rail services in parts of Victoria and New South Wales. The investigation will determine any fines or penalties to be imposed on the telco. The Australian Institute of Health and Welfare says chronic disease accounts for most of the nation's health burdens. The findings were released today as part of the Institute's biannual flagship report. Dementia is now the leading cause of death in the country, rising by 39% over the past decade. Cases are increasing alongside a longer life expectancy. Speaking to National Radio News, head of AIHW Melanie Dunford says the patterns of illness are shifting, resulting in continued demand on Australia's healthcare system.
4: Chronic diseases really sit at the centre of Australia's health story. So over 3 in 5 Australians have at least one chronic condition. And dementia has now overtaken coronary heart disease as the leading cause of death in Australia. So this really reflects people living longer, but also the patterns of illness shifting. We're also seeing around 1 in 5 Australians experience a mental health condition each year.
2: Renewed rental growth across Australia's capital cities and low vacancy rates. As Scarlett Coppola reports, that's just some of the findings from Domain's second quarterly rent report for 2026.
5: The data shows the strongest annual rise in Australian rentals in almost 2 years, with a $20 weekly jump in combined capital house rents for the June quarter alone. It's a significant increase compared to its first quarterly report for this year, which had signalled a temporary freeze in rental growth. In the June quarter, Sydney specifically recorded the largest quarterly rent increase in 4 years. Researchers say rental market conditions may remain challenging for tenants for the rest of this year.
2: And the nominations for the 78th Emmy Awards have been announced today. Australia's Sarah Snook has 2 nods for the drama All Her Fault. She's nominated for Outstanding Lead Actress in a Limited or Anthology Series or Movie. Meantime, Love on the Spectrum US, which is produced by Australian company Northern Pictures, received 5 Creative Emmy nominations. And taking a look at sport, Queensland's captain says his side will bounce back next year after they were dealt a 30-12 loss in last night's State of Origin decider against the Blues. After the game, Cam Munster was gracious in defeat.
6: Disappointing result for us, but we'll be back next year. Just to Laurie and Isaiah Yeo and all the Blues players, thanks so much for the series. What a hell of a series, and hopefully the boys, just to Billy and all the other boys, I know you're hurting, but that's footy. Unfortunately, there's got to be a winner and a loser, and unfortunately it's us tonight, but we'll bounce back and look forward to the series next year. And
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8: Yes, indeed. Well, before we have a look at the weather, I would just like to say a very, very good morning to each and every one of the wonderful people here in the Tuggeranong Valley. Hey, it's great to be with you on this Thursday morning, the 9th of July, 2020. 26. And a big thank you to Brian. He's wonderful 2 hours of just great music. Yes, Brian has recognised it is NAIDOC Week, which is just terrific to hear all that wonderful music from a lot of our Indigenous artists and all the great information and interesting facts as to what happened on this day. Okay, let's have a look at the forecast for today. Well, the Bureau are telling us it will be a partly cloudy day. There could be some areas of frost. There certainly was a lot of frost around my house this morning when I got out of bed. And there will be some fog around as well. I certainly didn't see any fog where I'm living, and there could even be a slight chance of a shower. And we're expecting a maximum temperature today of only 13 degrees. And at the moment, the temperature's sitting at 3.6. It only feels like 2.2. There's absolutely not a breath of wind blowing out there. Now, tomorrow, Friday, we could start with a very foggy morning and then a beautiful sunny 13 degrees. Overnight, it's going to drop to zero. Now, Saturday, there could be a late shower coming through on Saturday and 13 degrees. Next Sunday, oh gosh, this is not looking the best, 3 through to 9 degrees for Sunday. Next Monday, mostly sunny. I think the Kanga Cup's on here next week, so all the interstate families will be heading here to Canberra for that huge tournament. And Monday will be a 12-degree maximum, Tuesday 13 degrees, and next Wednesday we're going to start with a frosty morning, then a beautiful sunny 13 degrees.

with that theme tune, it's now time for Thursday Morning Favourites. Yes, welcome to my program. Peter Hawke is my name, and I'll be with you this morning right through, as every Thursday morning, right through until 12 noon. So, thank you for joining me here on Valley FM 89.5. And as I've said in the past, I certainly like to just let the music do all the talking. So please, please do enjoy the next 3 hours of just easy listening, middle-of-the-road music from the 40s right through to the noughties. And as I say, yes, I like to let the music do the talking. It's just coming up to 9:08, and let's start the program this morning. One of my favourite songs indeed. Yes, Lobo. You and Me and a Dog Named Boo.

the wonderful voice of K.D. Lang and Love for Sale. And before K.D. Lang, we were listening to Cilla Black and You're My World. You're listening to Valley FM 89.5. We are the voice of the Tuggeranong Valley. Peter Hawke is my name. And it's a pleasure to be with you on this Thursday morning, Thursday the 9th of July, 2026. Temperature at the moment, the arrow is going in the big upward direction. It's now sitting at 5 degrees as we head to a very cool 13 degree today. Sun will set this evening at 5:05 p.m. and will rise tomorrow morning at 7:11 a.m. Hey, it's great to be with you on this coolish Thursday morning. Well, let's move right along with the program. And Laura Brennigan is in next with Gloria.

Yes, that was Laura Branigan and Gloria. Temperature at the moment here in the beautiful Tuggeranong Valley sitting at 5 degrees with the arrow going in the big upward direction. Today is Thursday, the 9th of July, 2026. And at the age of 74 on June the 30th, Victor Willis died. Now, who is Victor Willis? Well, Victor Willis, he was a singer-songwriter and he was the lead singer of the Village People. Now, when he performed, he either dressed as a policeman or a naval officer, and their big hit songs were, well, some of the hit songs were Macho Man, In the Navy, and Go West, and YMCA. So, throughout the program this morning, I'll be playing some Village People music. And Victor, he died on the 30th of June at the age of 74, and in fact, he died one day before his 75th birthday. Yes, Victor Willis from the Village People. So, as I say, I'll be playing some Village People in the, what am I here for now, another 2.5 hours. Yeah, the time right now, just coming up to 27 minutes past nine. The program you're listening to is Thursday Morning Favourites. In next is Joey Scarberry and the theme from The Greatest American Hero.

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0: blind, because you're mine, I walk the line.
1: Yes, that was one of my favourite singers of all time, Johnny Cash, and a wonderful, wonderful song, I Walk the Line. Time right now, we're about 23 minutes away from the 10 o'clock news. Gosh, where is the morning going? Well, the temperature's not going very far whatsoever. It's only sitting at 5.2 degrees, slowly making our way to 13 degrees. You're listening to Thursday Morning Favourites. Peter Hawke is my name. And a moment ago, I mentioned that Victor Willis died on the 30th of June at the age of 74. Who was Victor Willis? Well, he was a singer-songwriter and he was the lead singer of the Village People. And when he performed, he dressed either as a policeman or a naval officer. And a number of big, big hits they had. And this next one is one of those big hits they had. This is the Village People and In the Navy.

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write a book. Interesting. And I'd love to be able to sit down one day and write a book, but I'd probably be plagiarising, you know, other people's words and things like that. So whether my creativity is what it should be, who knows? You're listening to Thursday Morning Favourites here on Valley FM 89.5. We are the voice of the Tuggeranong Valley. And I just do prefer to let the music do all the talking. So please, please do enjoy the next, what have we got? Another two and a little bit hours. The time right now is just coming up to 12 minutes before 10 o'clock. Temperature's in no hurry whatsoever to get a wriggle on. It's only sitting at 5 degrees. Slowly making our way to 13 degrees. Peter Hawke is my name, and the program is Thursday Morning Favourites. Who's in next? Look who it is. The wonderful Pat Benatar. And Love is a Battlefield.

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